heck were you doing? And, you know, the kind of conclusion that it was a lack of it wasn't just a lack of noticing what was going on. It was actually in the way that this article is written, an effort by both Waltz and Ellison to ignore it. That, yeah, they were aware of it. They just didn't do anything about it. And, you know, I think in California, it's going to get 10 times worse. It's going to be a lot worse because California has got so many more dollars, federal dollars, that come into us. And, you know, you and I pay an awful lot in terms of state taxes, whether it be property taxes, gasoline taxes, electricity taxes, phone taxes, sales taxes, and income taxes. They got one heck of a lot of money of ours to do with whatever they want. And if they find somebody who is really good at giving them money to get reelected, they may be very good at making sure that they get contracts or that they can open a business where they don't treat anybody, but they make $1 million or more a year telling people that that's what they do. Yeah, I got an office. It's right over there. Well, how many people do you treat there? Oh, we actually go out and we treat them in their homes. Really? Can you give us a list of addresses where you go? Gosh, you know, it's in my office, and my office is locked right now, and I lost the key. So, no, I guess can't. So it becomes a laughable situation, except for we shouldn't be laughing, we should be crying, because of all this money that has been going out of the state of California into the hands and the pockets of people that should never have been approved for these things. But as I say, if they're doing this in Minnesota, they'll get to California pretty quick, in my opinion. I think that's definitely what will happen. Let's not hold our breath. I just think at this point, probably the federal government and Congress needs to focus in on one thing in California. Voter fraud. Making sure that our elections in the general election are not run the way that they just were in this primary. That you will not be sending ballots out, 26 million ballots out, and let everybody think or try and mouth the words that, oh yeah, we have free and fair elections. That only U.S. citizens are voting in our elections. I mean, you'd really have to have some bumps on the top of your head from falling off a turnip truck to believe that kind of stuff. And isn't it really a question of when we're going to be fed up with it? I mean, look, there's plenty of people who are fed up with it. They don't live here anymore. They've all left. And I don't know if that's the answer for California or not. But I don't see in the next probably 8, possibly 12 years that California gets thrown a lifeline at all. I think at the end of President Trump's tenure that the Democrats really don't have much in the way of a candidate. I mean, it's a possibility they come up with somebody in 2028, but hey, it's 2026. You're kind of running out of time already. And we don't have one candidate. We got two candidates who can work together and probably decide who's going to run for the president and who's going to be the vice president, because at the end of that person's presidency, that vice president will probably move into the presidency. That's 16 years. 16 years of conservatism, because they both seem to definitely understand that and don't mind expressing it. So during that time, California keeps saying, hey, we need more money over here. We got problems over here. At some point, they're going to say, you know, California, you're on your own. Look, it's like that 18-year-old who really isn't doing what you want them to do. You kind of say, you know, I think it's time for you to leave home and not come back. And I think that

0: what's going to happen to California. We go into the future. There's going to be a time when the Congress, the president, and all the other states are going to go, you know, California, you're on your own. And it might be not just be California. It might be the whole left coast. You might say it to Washington, Oregon, and California. You're on your own. We are not going to save you. And then they'll have to turn to us and say, you know, you remember how we were taking, when you added all up, about 30% of your income with all the taxes we throw at you? We're going to have to increase that. And I don't know if that is finally the pain that makes us vote differently. But, of course, they run the elections anyway, so I doubt it. Take our last break. We'll come back with another one, Bites the Dust.
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6: Maxwell in the Morning. 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Let's go.

0: Australia nabs a cockroach kingpin in illegal bug crackdown. At least that's what they're saying. Australian wildlife officers have busted a single breeder holding more than 100,000 banned live cockroaches, the largest grab of exotic invertebrates the nation has ever recorded. The operator, who ran a commercial outfit in Bathurst, appropriate name for a city that has all these cockroaches, huh? In New South Wales, has been raising more than 100,000 banned cockroaches, a stockpile officials value at $200,000 Australian at $142,000 in the United States of America. A government spokesperson confirmed that the outlet that prosecutors did not file any charges against the breeder, the insects will be destroyed.
1: Oh, it wasn't the insects' fault. They were innocent bystanders.
0: Well, so, yes, in Australia, another one bites the dust. Okay, now let's get serious for just a second. This isn't really another one bites the dust, but we'd like to see it. This Wednesday night, you'll have an opportunity if you can show up at about a little after 5 o'clock. It won't take you more than probably past 6 o'clock to do this, because there will probably, hopefully, be a lot of other people who want to comment it on. But during deferred business for the city of Bakersfield, so you have to know where the downtown city of Bakersfield's dais is, they're going to consider this H Street corridor improvement projects. This is a boondoggle of $14 million. This is nothing more than another effort to put one more bike lane in a street that doesn't need it. Their bike lane's not that far away from this. We don't have any proof that bike lanes have reduced the amount of people that get hit by cars. And there are other elements of this that are questionable, like, did you do a traffic impact study, and what is that going to do the other places in downtown? If you know somebody who has a business on a

0: Street that will be affected by this. This will be affected for people who have a business between Golden State Highway and Brundage Lane. Brundage. They may want to show up and say that they do not agree with this and they do not want this to actually happen. They're not happy with it. If we can get a large crowd to show up, we've mentioned this tomorrow and the next day, but make plans now, 5:15 on Wednesday night.
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2: At Town Hall, I'm Bob Agnew in Washington. The Los Angeles mayor's race tightening up as vote counting continues days after Election Day.
3: Community advocate Spencer Pratt is losing ground in the Los Angeles mayor primary after leading for nearly 5 days following Election Day. City Council member Nithya Raman has now moved ahead of Pratt in the race for a spot in the general election. However, with thousands of ballots still left to count, the contest remains too close to call. The latest results are renewing criticism of California's election system, where lengthy ballot counts and jungle primaries can lead voters with two candidates from the same political party. Willie Nelson, Los Angeles.
2: New study is renewing debate over whether work requirements can reduce poverty among Americans receiving government benefits. Here's correspondent Ken Lorman.
4: Research by Casey Mulligan, an economist with the Department of Health and Human Services, finds adding work requirements to Medicaid could lift between 1.6 and nearly 3 million people out of poverty. The study says families could see incomes rise by more than $12,000 as more recipients enter the workforce. Supporters argue work rules encourage self-sufficiency and stronger labor participation. Ken Lorman reporting.
2: The Committee to Unleash Prosperity has been arguing for some time that requiring work for welfare benefits like Medicaid can help to cut poverty, arguing those rules move able-bodied adults into jobs. Detailed security plan in place as President Trump is scheduled to attend Game 3 of the NBA Finals tonight in New York.
5: Starting at 4 p.m., no one will be allowed inside the secured area unless they have a ticket to the game, a train ticket, they are going to a business inside the area, they have credentials, or they have some other authorized reason to.
2: That is NYPD Commissioner Jessica Tisch. More on these stories at townhall.com.
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9: Man still missing on the Kern River. I'm Chris Davis. According to the latest report from the Kern County Sheriff's Office, which was posted Sunday, the man who was swept away in the Kern River near Lake Isabella Saturday still has not been found. The rescue team has been searching in rafts and boats from the air with drones and helicopters and still have not been able to find him. The man's name has not been made public. A woman was both run over by a car and then shot Saturday morning early and managed to survive both of those traumas. Police say just before 3 a.m., the woman was part of a crowd that was gathered in the street and got rowdy at Panorama Drive and River Boulevard. A fight got started, and that's when someone ran the woman over with a two-door car, then drove away, making it a hit and run. Then somebody started shooting, and the woman was the only one in the crowd police know of who was hit. Cops are asking for tips on both the driver and the shooter. It won't be until early next week now that 18-year-old Romero Andres Gutierrez Ramos will face a judge again for his arraignment, now on a charge of murder in the death of 39-year-old Amy Menifee. Police

0: are saying Gutierrez Ramos was driving a stolen truck when he sped away from them and hit Menifee's car when he blew through a stop sign at the intersection of Panama Lane and Tejon Highway. His arraignment is Monday. A man who admitted that he was high while his two-year-old son got into his fentanyl stash and died back on June 5th, 2023, won't go on trial until October 19th. The decision was made Friday to postpone the trial for 26-year-old Paul Rivera, whose son Ezekiel died at their Sentido Drive home. Police say Rivera was out of it and clueless about what was happening, and his father found the child unresponsive. I'm Chris Davis in the KERN newsroom with news every half hour and when it breaks on News Talk 96.1 and AM 1230 KERN.
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2: 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Today we are your hosts. I'm Sammy Abiyawi with...
1: Steven Nicholas.
2: Steven. What's up, Steven? You okay?
1: I'm good. I'm just dealing with some tech issues.
2: All right. Well, you're in the man for it. Let's get going. We have a packed show today. There's a bunch of stuff I want to talk about today, amongst them the World Cup, market updates, and we eventually have a guest, Alex Fisher. Very excited to have Alex Fisher. This is his first time in the show after he moved jobs from TV personality to now the director of communication for Secured California, I believe is what's called. So I'm excited to have him and host him and ask him a bunch of questions about his new role. With that being said, markets this morning, Stephen, rebounded after last week.
1: It was a crazy week in the markets, too.
2: Yeah, a lot of it has to do with just the data that we're seeing coming from the Middle East mainly. But, you know, cautious de-escalation signal from the president that described potentially a ceasefire in the final stages, and the market responded positively to that language. It's not settled, though. You know, Iran foreign minister says that the talk have stalled, but the market took into consideration the president's comments in this case. Of course, the chip stocks are leading the recovery. The Magnificent Seven are still doing really good. And Citigroup raised their year-end and S&P 500 target to 8,100. All AI-driven earning beating a lot of the early 2026 predictions, which is good.
1: I was gonna say, is that a good thing?
2: Well, not for me. I mean, when you start looking at the market and the market rebounding just based on seven large companies, that gives me a little bit of a pause. I would like a recovery of the whole economy, not just the AI stuff or the tech stuff. I would like to see some retail, like Target, Walmart, and others rebounding, especially after prices hopefully settle or go down. The Strait of Hormuz still remain restricted. That's 20% of the world gas or oil, I should say. So until that choke point is released and the flow of the oil gets back to normal, I think we're still going to see this disturbance. I call it a dis-

0: disturbers because I want it to be short term, not long term. So yeah, that's what's happening in the market. We're 4 days away from
1: 4 days away
0: from the largest sports event in the world, and that's not Super Bowl, Steven.
1: I know. You've taught me well.
0: You know, World Cup comes every 4 years. This year, it's an extended 48 teams, up from 32 regular teams in the last World Cup in Qatar 2022.
1: Is that because of just more money? Kind of like the March Madness, they're extending teams. And
0: correct.
1: A lot of these tournaments are adding more teams, more games, more money.
0: Definitely, definitely. A lot of money. I mean, billions of people watching both the early stages or the opening matches and, of course, the final. The final draws a lot. I don't know the number of the last World Cup, but it was, I think, a little close to a billion or 700 or 800 million viewers. That's insane. And this year, three countries are hosting for the first time. North
1: Ever.
0: American. Yeah. Back in 2002, I believe it was for the first time. It was hosted by Korea and Japan, co-hosted. And then we went into just single countries. And this is the first time three countries. But I think it's good because we expanded to 48 teams. I think one country would be very hard for one country to just handle the whole tournament.
1: So that will be going on simultaneously, or?
0: Yes, all simultaneously. United States is going to be hosting in 16 cities, all across Mexico, Canada, and United States. 104 matches across 39 days from June 11th until July 19th.
1: And where's the final at? The July 19th game.
0: It's in what's the stadium in New Jersey? What is it called?
1: Oh, where the Jets play. It's East Rutherford or
0: that one. Yes.
1: Yeah.
0: That's
1: MetLife.
0: Yes, that's where the final. And we saw you looked at some prices today. That's insane. I mean,
1: yeah.
0: What did you call them? Nose bleachers? Whatever.
1: Nosebleeds. The ones in the very back. I mean, it kind of depends on what games you're going to. Like, there's the Thursday, and then we're all talking about the opening.
0: Yes.
1: So this would be this week going into the weekend. Obviously, the tickets for the weekend games are a little bit more expensive, but I mean, if we were going Thursday, it's going to be about $700 to $1,000 for any seat. Wow. But it goes down if you go on like Sunday, it's up to $3,000, $4,000 a ticket.
0: This is just the first round, by the way. So every team is in a group stage, they call it. And there's four teams in each group. And it's do or die. So you have to get to the second stage. Typically, the first or the group stages does not carry a lot of viewers, but I mean, this year it will. We're expecting about 10 million visitors to the U.S. alone, just through the World Cup. The economic impact is going to be huge for United States and the cities that are hosting this. And in California, we have two cities hosting. That's Los Angeles and San Francisco. Right?
1: The prices are crazy. I mean, it's probably good for the economy.
0: Very.
1: Because I think this will be a positive thing. But we were just talking about on the morning show about, you know, the NBA Finals and Madison Square Garden tonight. I believe the cheapest tickets were around $7,500. So it's not just the World Cup. It's
0: yes.
1: It's just sporting events, concerts, anything live, really. It's just a little bit pricier.
0: Yeah, going back to just basketball, who do you have?
1: Knicks.
0: You do?
1: I'm going with the underdog, which it was an underdog a couple weeks ago. Everyone was, it's going to be the Spurs or the Thunder. But, I mean, the Knicks are coming out swinging. It's not over, for sure. It's not over. Anybody that has a team with Wimby, you can't count them out. But losing the first two games at home, I mean, now they're going to play two games at Madison Square Garden in New York. The Knicks could, you know, finish it off by Wednesday night.
0: I've been an NBA fan, a Laker fan for years. I mean, since my youth. But after Kobe passed, I kind of like lost appetite for anything until this Wimby guy.
1: Oh, he's entertaining.
0: It seems like he's bringing life back into the NBA.
1: Well, he is supposed to be the new face of the NBA, but he's young. I mean, obviously, if you've ever seen him play, he's doing things that I've never seen in 35, 40 years of basketball. But it's going to be entertaining for sure. I personally like Jalen Brunson. He's just the smaller guy, moves around a lot.
0: I like

0: his story. I read about him. I like his story, too.
1: And one of those things is two of his teammates for the Knicks, they all went to college together. They've been playing basketball together since, you know, junior high. So it's kind of a cool story. But, I mean, the NBA, if you're a basketball fan, you got to watch out for Wimby because it is he's probably going to be the face of the NBA for the future.
0: Yeah, I've watched him play against Oklahoma, OKC.
1: Oh, yeah.
0: And he did some – I mean, just the highlights. I just watched the highlights. I cannot sit and watch the whole game. He did some amazing stuff there.
1: Well, I'm going to try for the first time to watch the World Cup live. You know, I was kind of the same way with you with basketball. I kind of just watched the highlights on SportsCenter, but I'm gonna try.
0: I'm working on something here. If I can get a package and I can actually, if I'm allowed to have games in the luncheonette.
1: So that was my next question.
0: Yeah.
1: How is it? How can people, regular people, watch it? Is it going to be like the NBA where it's a nightmare? You have to have five different streaming apps, or is it?
0: No. You can. I mean, a lot of the channels, U.S. channels, will carry the games. Fox Sports will carry them. NBC Sports will carry them.
1: Peacock.
0: ESPN. Yes, Peacock. You can watch. So I think beIN Sports, the Qatari, has the rights, but a lot of these channels buy the rights to have the games or show the games. We at the Luncheonette, we're working with DirecTV to see if we actually can get a package to have like four or five TVs upstairs in the Luncheonette. When people come in to eat lunch, they can watch, you know, U.S. games at least. You know,
1: if DirecTV doesn't work out, I know YouTube TV will.
0: Yeah, I'm gonna figure this out because I think, you know, I just feel like I'm an ambassador for, you know, real football. You know what I'm saying? So I want to show it. It's a beautiful game. I want to show as much as possible, especially when the U.S. is playing. I'm originally from Morocco, so I would like to Morocco to go deep in the tournament, but definitely.
1: I was prepping for the show after I saw what you sent me over to. I was looking at the favorites. So who are the favorites in your mind to
0: Spain,
1: be in the finals?
0: Spain, France, Brazil, France.
1: The last
0: Argentina.
1: One. England.
0: England.
1: Those were
0: they're
1: the
0: not
1: top
0: lucky.
1: Four.
0: England are not lucky in the World Cup. They have not won one since they hosted it years ago. That was their first and last one. Argentina's got a strong squad and Messi, of course. He can change the game any minute.
1: Bust out those brackets.
0: You know what? That'll be fun. That'll be fun, actually. That'll be fun. Well, let's do some financial stuff. We have a question. Yes, exactly. We have this question, and I like this question because it was kind of like part of what I've prepped for the show to talk about. My son is starting out in the oil fields, and he's already getting credit card offers and people telling him to buy a truck. How do we talk to younger adults about enjoying that first paycheck without getting trapped in debt?
1: Well, that's right away. Right up your alley.
0: Well, it's funny because last week I was invited by Dr. Sandhu's office to do a talk about budgeting, credit cards, and credit card control. And I called it financial wellness because Dr. Sandhu is huge on just medical wellness. And he applies preventive things versus just prescribing medication. And I tried to focus on that when I was putting together my PowerPoint presentation for his staff. And I called it financial wellness because you don't want to just swipe cards. And I want to focus on this question first. First, as a young person, I don't know who's asking the question. Is it a parent or whatever? Let's enjoy that first paycheck, okay? And let's not start going down the road of credit cards and trucks. Now, in math, if you buy a truck, okay, brand new truck, let's say at $55,000 at 7% interest rate over a 7-year period, you're looking at about $800 monthly payment plus gas plus insurance. So you're looking at $1,000, right? So $1,000, and guess what? We've seen it in Kern County especially. Oil industry is very cyclical. You know, today you're working on a rig, tomorrow things change, or the industry changes, or the regulation changes, and all of a sudden, that rig is idle, not working, or leaving the state altogether. Now you're stuck with that car payment, or truck payment in this case. So you don't want to just

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0: 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I would go a different route. And talking about credit cards, I mean, $1.2, $1.3 trillion in credit card debt for the American people today. Why? Because I have my own theory. When gas prices go up to the tune of what they are today, which is almost $7 in the state of California, here locally in Kern County, an average rate of $4.40 a gallon nationally, that's at least $150 to $200 extra a month. That gets taken away from somewhere. And if it's not from your groceries, in case you have kids or family to feed and stuff, it's coming from something else. Or you're using your credit cards at a rate, an average rate of about 24%. Now it becomes a lot more difficult for the American people to just almost survive, if you know what I'm saying, Stephen.
1: Oh, 100%. Not only, like you said, the groceries on top of that, you actually have to add a couple hundred if you have a family. It's not the usual, $250, $300 would feed a family at four for a couple of weeks. It's a little bit more. And on top of the gas, and I'm dealing with the same thing. My son will be 17 in August, and he's going into being a senior. He's got his first car. And now he's like wants to drive around with all his friends and go do things, which I'm all behind
0: So
1: as long as his grades are up. But now he's coming around like, hey, I need some gas money, or hey, should I get this and that? I'm like, all
0: gotta
1: right.
0: send you this meme that I saw, or this video that popped in my feed about having a teenager is like having a roommate that's always broke.
1: Yes, exactly. That I have
0: Needing
1: to feed.
0: $50 in gas and a couple dollars for food and movies if they want to go to the movies. Do they still go to the movies, the
1: Oh
0: teens?
1: yeah.
0: This, okay, all right. Yeah, I mean, statistically, $4.40 a gallon on average, national average. That's 46% a year over year increase,
1: I would
0: Stephen.
1: jump on that if I could find
0: Yes, us here in
1: Right?
0: California,
1: Yeah.
0: especially or in Kern County, that's an average of 2,411 a year, with potentially that number increasing if the talks stall or the war does not end. That's the sixth highest number, April average, on record.
1: And Justin was talking on Friday's show about gas prices probably going up a little bit more for the summer.
0: Yeah, because I mean the demand is high. People are still traveling. I went to LA over the weekend just because it's just my wife and I in the house. We were like, let's go on a date. So we went to LA, and the road was, I mean, you think it's going to be empty. No, it wasn't. I mean, of course, LA is always LA, and you're
1: Yeah.
0: going to have traffic. But leading to like the five was full of with cars and what have you. So the summer is known for Americans just getting into their cars and just
1: Oh,
0: traveling.
1: yeah. And
0: It's
1: we went to
0: just.
1: the movies. It was packed. It was not an empty seat in the house. And I'm like, it's kind of cool to see people going back to the movie theaters, going back, getting out of their house. But I was thinking, just been around money-wise for so long, I was like, how many people are actually spending this on their credit cards? The mall was packed. I mean, it's summer.
0: Yes, so I call that the plastic pressure. The PP, not PPP, but PP. Plastic pressure is when we're using our credit card.

0: cards to for our sometimes even our needs, but mostly for our wants. Remember, you and I will always talk on the show about let's not just swipe the card to for things that we really don't need. But again, when you have a kid, a working family, and you have kids and stuff, you still want them to have fun in the summer. You don't want them to just be stuck at home. So that's the pressure that's being exerted on average American family. That's why we're getting to where we're getting as far as credit card debt, $1.2, $1.3 trillion, with an average rate of 24%, Stephen. I mean, $8,000. The average American family carries about $8,000 to $10,000 in credit card debt at 24%. It takes you about 8 years to pay that off if you just make the minimum payment. You know, that's.
1: Oh, I lived it. I remember my first credit card. I mean, even my brother, I'll go back to him. He started in the oil fields. He was 18. That's what he did. He went and bought a brand new Dodge Ram. It was Rays, had big tires. He thought he was, king of the mountain. And well, he never knew anything about vehicles. I was always the gearhead and always told him about things. Well, he never changed his oil. So
0: Oh
1: even
0: my
1: within a
0: God.
1: year, he blew his engine in his brand new truck. And he had to ended up learning what bankruptcy was and going through all those financial steps. And now he's probably one of the smartest guys I know when it comes with money.
0: Yeah, because I mean, if well, that's the reason why we do the show. I mean, we don't want people to fall into those traps, especially a young kid that's going into the oil field. That's amazing that oil field is rehiring here in Kern County. That's great news for us. There's a lot of permits for oil drilling and what have you is taking place. That's great.
1: Yeah, we'll talk to Hathaway here in a couple of weeks.
0: That's great. But with that being said, we also know that that industry specifically is very, very cyclical. And we want to make sure that our listeners understand that things go up and down with the oil industry, including oil prices. So right now we're enjoying $100 a barrel, right? People are making money. They're more than breaking even. But the war stops. All of a sudden those prices go down, the price of the barrel goes down. A lot of the time you'll see a shrinkage in the industry. You know, either the activity slows down or whatever. And we don't want anybody to be a victim of that. And that's what typically happens. Yeah, the war at the pump, I call it the war at the pump, man. You go to the gas station and you see people taking videos of their
1: The plastic pressure. So
0: Yes.
1: we shouldn't go charge some World Cup tickets right now?
0: Man, I'm telling you. I mean, this is one sometimes once in a lifetime where it'll come here to the US especially, and we're here, and it's just 2 hours away in Los Angeles. Some games will be playing, especially the US is playing in Los Angeles, I believe. So, I mean, that's hard for me to say no, let's not go.
1: But
0: But I'll be honest with you, I've been saving for it. I've been saving for it. I'm not going to use my credit card. I've saved some money for it.
1: so you're
0: If
1: gonna
0: it's
1: go this year?
0: reasonable within that $500, $700 rate, I'm going to take the bullet and just go.
1: Oh yeah.
0: But if it's like the $2,000 thing ticket, it's hard for me to swallow that. I don't know. It doesn't make financial sense for me. Maybe I'm overthinking it financially.
1: Probably. I mean, you did work in a bank for a while. I'm sure
0: Only 25
1: those
0: years.
1: other voices in the back of your head are telling you, no, don't do it.
0: Yeah, but I have a 13-year-old, and you know, it's great to go with him and have that experience. Again, if that price is within that 500, 700 I've saved for it, I think I'm gonna if I can find some tickets. I have some of my friends run some gas stations too. Hopefully they get some free tickets from their beer guy or Pepsi guy, you know? I'm hoping for some of that too. I'll give him a shout out too on the show. Just for a free ticket, Steven.
1: I'm sure it's going to take a little bit more than that.
0: But no, I mean, again, going back to just the importance of budgeting, especially when prices are high like this. This is where us being realistic and creating a budget and sticking to it is super, super important. That's again something I've talked about in my in, with the employees of Dr. Sandhu's office last week. Just be realistic with yourself, put a budget together. I asked about 45 of them, how many people budget? Guess what was the answer?
1: How much?
0: How many hands were raised from the 45, Stephen?
1: 10?
0: One.
1: One.
0: One. One person raised their hand and says that they are by, that

0: They do. They have a budget and they review it on a quarterly basis. How many people do you think review their credit card FICO score? I had three. Yes, I had three. With one of them on a monthly basis. She reviews her credit card score on a monthly basis, which I was very proud. I was like, you know what? You deserve a gift. So I got her a Woolworths hat. She was super happy. Budgeting, importance of budgeting. I cannot stress that enough. It's very quick, a very easy rule. 50, 30, 20. If you can remember that, 50 for your needs, 30 for your wants, and 20%.
1: With SRN News, I'm Bob Agnew in Washington. President Trump has announced that Iran has agreed to stop firing missiles at Israel. He wrote on Truth Social that, quote, both sides, Israel and Iran, are looking into an immediate ceasefire. He also writes that peace talks do continue and that the U.S. blockade of Iranian ports will remain in place until what he calls a final deal can be achieved. A House Oversight Committee reports the administration Minnesota Governor Tim Walz ignored the warning signs even as billions of U.S. tax dollars were wasted in fraud schemes. Prosecutors say the centerpiece of the case is a nonprofit called Feeding Our Future, which allegedly oversaw a network of fake meal distribution sites and fraudulent reimbursement claims totaling hundreds of millions of dollars. Dozens of individuals have now been charged. On Wall Street, a mostly winning session. The Dow is down 55 points now, the NASDAQ up 216. This is SRN News.
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4: I'm Chris Davis. Still missing somewhere on the Kern River near Lake Isabella. A man was carried away by the current Saturday, and the Kern County Sheriff's Office rescue team says they are still looking for the guy using drones and choppers and rafts and boats. That happened near Lake Isabella. The man's name has not been released. Police in Bakersfield are looking for two people, whomever it was who ran over a woman early Saturday just before 3, and then whomever it was who shot her after that at the intersection of Panorama Drive and River Boulevard. That's where she was part of a crowd gathered in the street when a fight started, leading to both events, which have her in the hospital with serious injuries. You're paying $5.84 on average for a gallon of regular in California, says Gas Buddy. I'm Chris Davis in the KERN Newsroom with news every half hour and when it breaks on News Talk 96.1 at AM 1230. 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
5: The soldier.
6: Nothing like the king. We're back at the MoneyWise show. We are now joined with our guest, Alex Fisher. Alex is the director of communication at the CISC. Is that how you?
7: Yeah, Self-Insured Schools of California.
6: And Alex, this is your first time representing CISC.
7: Yeah.
6: Right? Because you were a regular guest with us.
7: Yeah.
6: When you were at Channel 17.
7: Yeah.
6: And you were at Channel 17 for years. You did the morning stuff for
7: years.
6: Yeah,
7: so I was there for almost 10 years, which is hard to believe. But and what's even more difficult for me to believe is the fact that I've been gone for almost a year.
6: Yes.
7: So I wrapped up my tenure at 17 last July. So
6: almost a year.
7: Yeah, which is crazy.
6: That's crazy. Well, how's the new gig going?
7: It's good. I really like it. You know, so many people ask me, you know, they're like, oh, do you miss news? And I say no. Say that with no malice. It's just, it was a, you know, it's just sometimes life.
6: Yeah.
7: You need a change. You need a new opportunity.
6: And you did it, I think you did it the right way. You stuck with it for 10 years. You learned a lot.
7: Mm-hmm.
6: I mean, you became the face of Channel 17 for us. I mean, at least for me.
7: And the other thing too is, you know, people don't realize, but I left and my heart's still in it. I mean, my heart's still there.
6: I didn't,
7: you know, and I always say it's, you know, if you're leaving somewhere and you're so excited to leave, you know, that's not good.
6: Yeah.
7: It you know, leaving should be difficult because it still shows that you had passion, that you were still doing something that you loved doing.
6: Yeah, well, I'm going to say this. CISC is very lucky to have you. I mean, you have a good name in this community, and now with CISC, director of communication, what does that entail? And what is CISC?
7: Yeah, so there are just north of 100,000 people in Kern County who know what CISC is because they're members of CISC. So we are the Self-Insured Schools of California. Now, I talked about those members in Kern County, but across California, we're almost at 500,000 lives that we help insure. And so it's a lot of people, a lot of people in California, specifically educators. So we are just an insurance pool. We do not provide insurance, but we are an insurance pool for almost half of the school districts across California. So we're a pretty big organization that originates, you know, here in...
6: And headquartered here
7: in Bakersfield, in downtown Bakersfield. But, you know, because we are technically a nonprofit, we are an insurance pool. We always like to say we're small but mighty in the sense that we're not operating off of, you know, profits and so forth. We are just operating on what it costs to, you know, do our operation. And with the understanding that if you join our pool, our mission is schools helping schools. So money that we don't spend essentially is going back into the classroom. Yeah. And that's the whole point. I mean, we've been around for almost 50 years, and that's the whole point of what we do.
6: As an insurance pool, I'm going to guess here, it gives you a little bit of negotiating power with the insurance companies because you're not yourself an insurer, but you probably use other insurance companies. But now with 500,000 members, it gives you that power to go and negotiate maybe better rates.
7: Yeah, exactly. So we are able to negotiate better rates for those, you know, we're small but mighty, right? In the sense that we are technically from an organization standpoint, we are small. But with the members acting as, you know, coming together, we have all of our members basically backing us. And so we are able to negotiate. We're able to, you know, do what is best for not just our members, but theoretically what's best for the school districts.
6: And headquartered here, started here in Bakersfield, and then just grew to the rest of the state of California.
7: You know, it's funny because a lot of people always ask me, like, oh, what do? Or like, you know, and they'll see, like, you can see right now, I have my Kern County Superintendent of Schools lanyard on.
6: That gets you a discount at the Woolworths too, by the way.
7: Yes, I know. Yes, it does. We have those signs in our office.

0: for-profit organization, we are obligated to act in the best interests of our school districts up and down California.
1: I think that's huge, especially for educators.
0: Well, and taxpayers too. I mean, you gotta remember that.
1: Yeah, that's true too.
0: Yeah.
1: Yeah, because you're saving money to basically the taxpayers at the end.
0: And so this organization, so we are Self-Insured Schools of California, SISC. We are a joint powers authority that is administered under the superintendent of schools office. So I know it's kind of complicated, but the whole idea, think, it all boils down to we are an organization that is able to pool our resources together to provide what schools have to have: workers' comp, property and liability coverage, and health insurance for their members. We have those resources. We pull those resources together so that we can basically come up with the best price possible that allows districts to save money and put that into
1: Something
0: quite literally
1: else.
0: the classroom.
1: Yeah. So if I'm an educator and I'm just joining, I'm just starting, so what do I do? Is that part of
0: Yeah,
1: the
0: so I mean, if you're
1: package?
0: in, yeah, I mean, if you're, we have all of the, we provide coverage for health insurance for all of the educators in Kern County. If you're a public school educator in Kern County, you have SISC health insurance. And so, you talk about it being a, when you pool resources together and you're able to kind of have a say, and our voice matters on a national scale. We're the largest public school pool in the nation. And so we do have a voice. So let's talk about healthcare right now, because healthcare is, as it doesn't matter who you are, it is not a California problem, it's not a Kern problem, it is a national problem, and the costs are going up exponentially.
1: A lot faster than what people are getting paid.
0: Oh yeah. And it's, I mean, it's increasing several percentage points per year.
1: Correct.
0: So there are a lot of employers, of course, that are starting to pass those costs off to their employees. So you're seeing employees literally seeing a decrease in their paychecks as prices elsewhere are increasing, because everything's increasing,
1: That's
0: right?
1: right.
0: Healthcare is not exempt from this.
1: In double digits.
0: In double digits. And so, we're looking at this and trying to innovate out. How can we get ahead of the curve here? We're faced with this problem. Regardless, it's costing us money. How do we fix it? What is the solution to this? Well, one of the things that we're doing at SISC is, and it is being offered to a lot of the educators here in Kern County, is this proactive care plan approach. The idea here is address small problems before they become big. We want our members to go to the doctor under this plan. We want them to get the health care that they we want them to utilize their benefits, essentially.
1: Yes.
0: Because if you're utilizing your benefits, if you're going to your doctor appointment and getting, your annual physical and all of that stuff, if you're utilizing your benefits, then most likely you are going to be a healthier person.
1: Preventive.
0: Exactly.
1: Yes.
0: We see other countries do this all the time. This idea that if you take care of yourself, if you take care of your body's going to take care of you. And so, an example is if I am someone who is struggling with, let's say I'm struggling with obesity, which is one of the top reasons why healthcare, by the way, is really getting out of control, is because
1: We have obese. I mean, it's a big problem in the United
0: It's a
1: States.
0: huge problem, and so, but a lot of it, a lot of those things, especially with like inflammation, everything, it's all connected. Well, if you're going to the doctor and you're finding out through your annual physical that your number, some of your numbers are high, you might pay more attention to that.
1: Yes.
0: And so you're no longer guessing. You're paying attention to a lot of these things, and you're going to make those lifestyle changes that could reduce your the severity,
1: Inflammation, your
0: inflammation,
1: chances
0: whatever.
1: of
0: Yeah,
1: you
0: just
1: getting very, very sick.
0: all of the things that come from just simply being obese. And so it, sometimes it's so discouraging to hear about all of these, how high all the costs are and everything. We're like, okay, then let's just try to find a solution, because it is manageable. It should be encouraging, right? We're
1: Yes.
0: trying to encourage people to take control of their the benefits that are offered.

0: board. It's all of this stuff is laid out on the table. We want you to use it.
1: So do you do that through ongoing like education of the educators as far as what the
0: Yeah, I mean,
1: benefits
0: there's
1: are and things
0: different.
1: like that?
0: Yeah, I mean, and it also gets more complicated because each school district can pick and choose which, plan they want and so forth. But, one of the things that we have, it doesn't matter, what healthcare plan you have. One of the things that we have for on the healthcare side is we have these added value benefits. And so we have partnered with a lot of organizations that basically these are free benefits for the most part to our members that they can use. And I mean, like, for example, health coaching. You can sign up for this program. It's for most of our members, it's not going to cost them a penny to use. They get to virtually, by the way, meet with a nutritionist or, basically a health coach to walk them through how to maintain a healthy lifestyle.
1: And a lot of the times, I find it like, I eat a lot of burgers, if you can tell. I eat a lot of stuff upstairs. But I mean, sometimes it's just a conversation. You have a
0: Well,
1: conversation with an individual that, like a nutritionist, for instance, and all of a sudden, your eyes get open to.
0: It's it is I've always said it is changing a culture. Changing the culture of we're very reactionary. If we know that something's bad when it's last minute, then we react.
1: Yes.
0: The problem is we're doing very little to prevent it from happening. By the way, I'm saying this on a personal note. I am fortunate enough to have, I've had a very healthy lifestyle, but as I get older, I'm realizing, oh, there's like, there's this pain or,
1: Yes.
0: whatever. I'm also noticing my doctor has said, hey, I go to a physical or, my annual physical thinking, I'm just going to do this to do my part, right? I go to the doctor, I get some blood work done, and all of a sudden there are some numbers that are not concerning, but it's more like just pay attention because 5 years, 10 years down the road, these could be like significant issues.
1: Yes,
0: And so all of a sudden I'm going, oh, wow, like I would not have known that had I gone to the doctor and just did my normal annual checkup.
1: I've attended this seminar that was put together a couple of months ago at the DoubleTree. And they've talked about preventive medicine and this and that, and the importance of just doing the annual physical. Do not sleep on
0: Correct.
1: that. And a lot of the insurance companies actually encourage you to do that, but also they do it. You don't get to pay a copay or whatever. They encourage
0: Exactly,
1: you to do that.
0: exactly. Well, and the other thing too is, I have like, sometimes I'll even joke with my dad. I'm like, hey, you need to get, your annual physical. By the way, my dad is very healthy. He's very, very healthy. And he's like, God, I don't need to do it. No,
1: Yes.
0: you do.
1: Yeah, you definitely, because you can feel healthy and then all of a sudden your cholesterol LDL comes back at a certain level and all of a sudden you got to pay attention
0: Well,
1: to that.
0: exactly. And I am, as you know, I'm getting married in a couple of
1: Yes,
0: months,
1: October.
0: October 10th. So just a couple of days of from the 4 month mark, which is crazy. But like, as I start my new journey as a non-single man, and my fiance and I, as we talk about our future family and so forth, and just preparing for,
1: Different
0: what's
1: type of
0: next.
1: stress.
0: And that there's just other types of stress.
1: I'm just kidding.
0: I love you, hon.
2: That's after the honeymoon. Come on.
0: But those things though are on the back of my mind of like, I'm not just taking care of myself.
1: Nope.
0: I've got to be healthy for everyone around me.
1: I'll tell you what. I joke about stress, but I'm not saying the stress comes from the wife. I'm saying about the responsibility. It's a different type of stress when you're the leader of the house, you're the man of the house. Now you're taking care of you, but you also have a wife to take care of and eventually kids. And I'm traditional, so I want to be the one taking care of the rest of the household, the family. And that creates a little bit of stress. It's not stressful, it's just create a little bit of stress because of that added responsibility, in my opinion.
0: Well, and then also just life in
1: Yeah.
0: general. Life is just stressful, and just the, just thinking about like, I mean, you were just talking a moment ago how, the 18-year-old getting their first job, that's the only thing they have.

0: to worry about for the most part.
1: Yeah.
0: And you don't have all of this other stuff that is hanging over your head.
1: Yes.
0: And as time goes on, what I'm realizing is this stuff sneaks up on
1: Oh
0: you.
1: yes, it does. And that's why it's very, very important to take care of
0: Yeah.
1: yourself. I definitely agree with you.
0: So we have basically, that's kind of what I do at CISC. I mean, in a and that's not even like the 30,000 foot level. That's like the 100,000 foot level. But the whole idea, though, is that, what I do is essentially a lot of the services that we provide, whether it's from workers' comp, property and liability, and health insurance. I know I spent a little bit of time talking about health insurance, but the whole idea, though, is making sure that our members know what they have available to them, and then also kind of putting out the messages that we're seeing. If we feel as though we have solutions that we really want to push, we're going to push them.
1: Yeah, no, that's great. I did a little bit of research before you came. Before I move on to my next question, there was a comment here by one of the listeners. Great to hear from Alex. He was always one of my favorite news guys, but wondered where he went. Glad to hear he stayed in town. That's
0: Yep, stayed in town. Not only did I stay in town, I literally am across the street of where I used to work. So instead of turning right at the intersection, I turn left.
1: Before the show, I did a little bit of prep and I looked at your renewal rates just for and 21 to 22. Your average on the PPO is 2.6%, 23 to 24, 7.5%, 25 to 26, 8.3%. Now, I can tell you from experience and have managing our own insurance here at the Woolworths, we're year over year has been in the teens, basically. Looking at these rates, those are really cool. And I guess it stems from the fact that you're small but mighty. The word mighty comes in mind now.
0: Yeah, I mean, we well, first off, I you know what I have to I have to give a huge shout out to our underwriters, because they're the ones who are really looking at all of this, and they really try to pride themselves in stability. Because, I mean, think of it from a school district's perspective. Think about it, not even from a school district's perspective. Think about it from a rural district. Their budget is limited.
1: Yes.
0: If you hit them with a 20, 30, 40% increase on insurance from year over year, which, by the way, in other school, like other school districts in California, in other, that has happened. That's happening
1: Yeah,
0: as we speak
1: that this could be
0: this year.
1: crippling for school.
0: Yeah. And so when you're, especially a small district, dealing with that, and you go, I can't, I don't know how to,
1: Yeah.
0: I don't know what to do with this.
1: Well, I know
0: Well, then
1: the
0: you're gonna,
1: answer to that. The answer to that is to join you guys.
0: is to, well, yeah, I mean, from my perspective, yes. But so the stability that we have at CISC is the whole idea is we want, yes, to, are our rates increasing? Yeah. And they're going to continue to increase
1: Yes.
0: for as long as, this is the problem that we're in, right? But if we can at least give them a more predictable increase, so you're not going from a 2% increase this year to an 18% next year to a minus 6%, we want everything to be very, very stable.
1: So you can budget for it.
0: So, yeah, exactly.
1: Yeah.
0: And
1: Yeah.
0: so our members, it's like they know. So the average increase that we had was 9.9%, which was, for us, it was like, oh, it was hard. But at the same time, this whole idea of we want everyone to understand that it's not going to be something so drastic in either way, mind you. If especially if you're like, if you're a CBO of a school district, you can plan for small increases, but it becomes more difficult when it's just out of left field.
1: Yeah, and the industry as a whole has been seeing that. I mean, I've worked for a bank where it was hard for us to see that. And again, the cost of that typically gets passed on to the employee a lot of the time. Right? And it's not sustainable a lot of the time. So a lot of the people actually just drop the insurance altogether. And I've seen it. When I was a consultant, I worked with a lot of medical offices. And what we've seen is people dropping out of the insurance and just taking a chance, basically. Because they don't want a big portion of their paycheck to go towards
0: Right.
1: the insurance. So they rather save that and they say, you know what, I'm gonna take a chance. A lot of the time, you don't see the lifestyle change. actually minimize the risk of some of things happening.

0: I mean, what's the one of the number one reasons why people end up declaring bankruptcy?
1: Yes, medical.
0: It's medical debt.
1: Yes.
0: And it is so hard. And I can say, even on a personal note, just with some friends and family, seeing how, if you don't have insurance, you can be a healthy person. Remember, sometimes your health is not the only thing that, your lifestyle, it can be something accidental.
1: Yes.
0: And that's, to me, what I'm seeing too, is a lot of people like, oh, I just have, this health insurance. It's just, technically have to have it. Yes, but there's accidents too that can
1: Yes.
0: really, really put a dent in your bottom
1: I
0: line.
1: agree with you. And when, I mean, I've been into car accidents where the ambulance shows up and they see a little bit of blood coming. They're like, you got to go to the hospital. That ambulance bill is $2,200, $2,500. And if you don't have insurance, guess what? You'll be receiving those letters in the mail asking you to pay for those. Well, I know we only have 1 minute to go. I love what you're doing, especially for our
0: Thank
1: educators.
0: you.
1: Seems like it's a very, very good mission CISC is doing. So thanks for coming in today and seeing you out of the Channel
0: Yeah.
1: 17, but into the new role. And I'm glad that a lot of people are connecting the dots and now they know where you are.
0: Yeah, I'm still in Bakersfield.
1: All right.
0: But hey, have me back on anytime.
1: Well, now that you're down the street,
0: Yeah, just walk. I'll just walk across the street.
1: just
0: Anytime, I'm
1: walk.
0: getting a burger
1: All
0: upstairs.
1: right, who do we have tomorrow, Steven? Oh, what a surprise. Awesome, awesome. I'm looking forward to it. Until tomorrow. Be safe. Be money wise. Sorry.
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11: Well, it's ignored the warning signs, even as billions of U.S. tax dollars vanished in fraud schemes.
12: A Republican-led congressional oversight report alleges that senior Minnesota officials, including Democrat Governor Tim Walz, failed for years to act on warnings about fraud in the state's social services programs, allowing hundreds of millions of dollars in confirmed or alleged losses and placing billions more at risk. The Walz administration had the power to stop fraudulent payments to high-risk entities receiving federal nutrition and Medicaid funds, but the state repeatedly failed to act after officials raised concerns, according to a 205-page final staff report released by the House Oversight Committee on Monday. Bernie Bennett in Washington.
11: Federal prosecutors say the centerpiece of the

0: Case is a nonprofit called Feeding Our Future, which allegedly oversaw a network of fake meal distribution sites and fraudulent reimbursement claims totaling hundreds of millions of dollars. Dozens of individuals have already been charged. A detailed security plan in place now as President Trump is scheduled to attend Game 3 of the NBA Finals tonight at Madison Square Garden in New York.
1: I think New Yorkers are used to presidents coming to town, and they understand that that generally means lockdowns of areas, and that's what you're going to see.
2: New York City Police Commissioner Jessica Tisch alerting the public that due to the president's visit, there will be no outdoor watch parties outside Madison Square Garden as a security precaution. But not to worry, the outdoor fun returns Wednesday night.
1: We are looking forward to bringing back watch parties for Game 4.
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0: More of these stories at townhall.com.
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5: Man still missing on the Kern River. I'm Chris Davis. According to the latest report from the Kern County Sheriff's Office, which was posted Sunday, the man who was swept away in the Kern River near Lake Isabella Saturday still has not been found. The rescue team has been searching in rafts and boats from the air with drones and helicopters and still have not been able to find him. The man's name has not been made public. A woman was both run over by a car and then shot Saturday morning early and managed to survive both of those traumas. Police say just before 3 a.m., the woman was part of a crowd that was gathered in the street and got rowdy at Panorama Drive and River Boulevard. A fight got started, and that's when someone ran the woman over with a two-door car, then drove away, making it a hit and run. Then somebody started shooting, and the woman was the only one in the crowd police know of who was hit. Cops are asking for tips on both the driver and the shooter. It won't be until early next week now that 18-year-old Romero Andres Gutierrez Ramos will face a judge again for his arraignment, now on a charge of murder in the death of 39-year-old Amy Menifee. Police are saying Gutierrez Ramos was driving a stolen truck when he sped away from them and hit Menifee's car when he blew through a stop sign at the intersection of Panama Lane and Tejon Highway. His arraignment is Monday. A man who admitted that he was high while his two-year-old son got into his fentanyl stash and died back on June 5th, 2023, won't go on trial until October 19th. The decision was made Friday to postpone the trial for 26-year-old Paul Rivera, whose son Ezekiel died at their Sentido Drive home. Police say Rivera was out of it and clueless about what was happening, and his father found the child unresponsive. I'm Chris Davis in the KERN Newsroom with news every half hour and when it breaks on News Talk 96.1 and AM 1230, KERN.
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1: Got room in the car, especially after today, because it's been a Monday. 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
0: Please.
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1: 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It's Adaptive Networks. And welcome to the JR Show. It is a Monday. Boy, I was having a pretty good weekend. We have a great show for you, lined up for you. I'll tell you about my weekend, the time in Vegas, Bakersfield to Vegas to Bakersfield. We'll cover the weekend that was. We'll also talk about the latest election results. What happened? What?
0: That reminds me.
1: What? Yes.
0: I heard a rumor.
1: It's not a rumor. It's not a rumor.
0: Same patrol officer?
1: We'll get there, Chris. Hold
0: same guy.
1: Slow down, okay?
0: No kidding.
1: Nothing to see here.
0: No kidding.
1: I wasn't even going that fast. Seriously. I wasn't.
0: I've been in the car with you. I know how fast you go.
1: I'll let you know. But I had my daughter with me. Sure. I'll fly at 100. I'm just kidding.
2: Faster we get to Vegas, better.
1: That's what I told
2: I'm not complaining.
1: That's what I told the officer. But I'll tell you about my weekend. And yes, there was an encounter on the way there. I'll let you know what that was. Well, what else happened in town over the weekend while I was gone? I'll get you the latest election results as more and more not only returns come in, but more and more ballots are still being turned in. I'll explain how that is. And then it is, yes, it's a Monday, but it's a movie Monday, which means Mike Armendariz stops by. He's the manager over at the Maya. He's going to talk about the movies that came out over the weekend. Which one was it? It was He-Man, huh? He-Man, Masters of the Universe.
0: He-Man and Scary Movie.
1: And Scary, is that? Oh, that's right. But it's not a scary movie. It's a spoof on scary movies.
0: No, it is a spoof, yes. And I hear it's actually doing very well.
1: The Wayans brother returned for that, right?
0: Yes.
1: So they took back over the directorial roles in that. We'll talk to Mike about that, how those movies fared. And then is it this weekend or next weekend, the movie I despise all summer long, Toy Story 5, is coming out. We'll discuss that as well as many other blockbuster movies. Oh, wait, is it Minions this weekend? And then Toy Story 5. That's why we bring in Mike, because he knows and I don't. I'm okay with admitting that I don't know everything. That's why we bring in the best guest in all the world, so they can tell you what is really happening. So we'll talk with Movie Mike, and then we'll talk a little bit of sports because it was a sports weekend. Two different professional championships going on at the same time. We'll ask, which one are you watching? I watched on Saturday night as part of my weekend in Vegas, the NHL hockey game that was actually in town in Vegas. I tried to score some tickets, but to no avail. Hey, you got to take a shot, right?
0: Oh, you always got to take a shot.
1: You see a guy, and he's wearing a world championship ring, and you got to take a shot.
0: You miss 100% of the shots you don't take.
1: That's right.
0: The great one said that.
1: Hey.
0: 99.
1: And all you have to do is make one out of 100. And if you get that one, hey, you're doing good. It's like women, Chris. It's like women.
0: That's more of a 1 in 7
1: don't
0: situation.
1: Don't take my advice. One in 100 is pretty good odds.
0: Yeah, you know, 1 in 100 is still pretty dang good odds.
1: So we'll talk about all of that, and you guys can chime in at any time. The phone is not working. Is that correct? We still don't have a phone.
0: No phone line today.
1: We can't take calls, but we can still take text messages.
0: Yes.
1: So if you guys want to reach us, you can with a text message, 661-842-5376, 661-842-KERN, and I'll check my emails as well during the show. Just because we don't have a phone line. So you can also reach me on my email, jr@kernradio.com. Or as always, you can jump in the chat on YouTube and I'll interact with you guys during the breaks over there. The weekend was great. I left late on Friday night. For those that don't know, I spent the weekend in Vegas. No, I was not trip that was for, what do you say?

0: pleasure, I guess, Chris. It wasn't technically a vacation. It was a working assignment.
1: It was a staycation, kind of. Well, no, I guess not. No,
0: I've been on a staycation now, Chris, for about 3 weeks.
1: Yeah, that's true, too.
0: But for those that are also keeping tabs on the Chronicles of Hotel Living with JR, yes, I'm still living in a hotel as my place is still, what is this, entering week four? I've already lost count. I've stayed in more hotel rooms over the past couple weeks than I probably did the last 10 years. Nah, that's probably maybe a stretch. But still living in and out of hotels. But I was in Vegas over the weekend for work. I was invited to the Day of Gratitude, which was held at Allegiant Stadium in Las Vegas, Raiders, the home of the Las Vegas Raiders, and they were doing an event there. It was put on by CityServe and a couple of other nonprofits that joined together to put on this event, mainly for veterans and for service members, but all were welcome. They had a bunch of providers laid out along the concourse that, you know, service people could go and seek if they needed help with something or maybe didn't know something was available to them. All that information was there for them. But I was invited to be not the MC. I don't know if they just don't want me on stage. But that's fine. It's like I have the voice for radio. And so I was invited to do the announcements, meaning when people would come up, I would say, ladies and gentlemen, now coming to the stage, General Pappas. That was one of the guys. He's a 4-star general. And so I would announce those people as they would come up and do speaking. And then there was one point where I was reading a sort of a mini bio of veterans over the PA system that were

0: into the PA system. It was really cool. I got to hang out, Chris. I entered the same way we normally do for the Raider games, and so it kind of felt like, oh, I'm back home. This is normal.
1: We're getting ready for it.
0: Yeah. So entered the same doors when my buddy Mitchell came out to greet me. He works with CityServe. Came out to get me. I came in the same doors. I was like, oh, this is normal. And then we took the same set of elevators, but we went down. And then we went to the field level. And so we walked in the back concourse where Chris and I usually go when we, after the games, go to the locker rooms. And then down that same concourse where the Raiders locker room is on the left. And you know how you could walk onto the field from there, but normally we're told, no, you cannot.
1: Yeah, that little walkway there that we both tried to look down one day kind of a thing.
0: Yeah, they said no field access. I went down there.
1: Nice.
0: So I got to go down into there, and then I walked onto the field and just was looking up and said, wow. It's a little bit different view from down here. And I told my buddy, I said, usually me and my buddy Chris sit way up there in the press box. And he's like, really? I said, yeah, it's pretty cool. They take care of us, feed us, and do all that stuff.
1: I get to ask questions.
0: Yeah, and we get to go into the locker room afterwards. He told me that the night before they were doing their volunteer dinner and all these run-throughs and stuff like that. And he said he was talking to a guy. And just they were eating and whatnot. And he was just having a conversation. And he walked away and... He was telling me, because when I was like, oh, yeah, I've been in here, done this. And he's like, yeah, I'm not really a big sports guy. Just not. And I was like, oh, that's cool. And he goes, so I was talking to this guy. And then he walks off. And then somebody comes over. And they're like, do you know who you were just talking to? No, no clue. That was the owner of the Las Vegas Raiders. I was like, dude, you were talking to Mark Davis? He's like, I guess. I said, cool. I met him once. Gave him a fist bump. We're homies now. But
1: cool.
0: I didn't have dinner with the man. But apparently he ran into him the night before I got there.
1: I have a goal this year for the Raiders as well, for the Raiders.
0: What's that?
1: Me and Fernando are going to become best buds.
0: No, yeah.
1: Me and Fernando, and maybe even Max, if Max accepts me. But me and Fernando, we're going to be homies.
0: He just graduated, too. I saw that he got his degree from Berkeley.
1: He did. I wasn't shocked he got his degree. He's brilliant. But it's more of like...
0: How did he graduate from Berkeley
1: going to Indiana? Yeah. Where all of your classes over?
0: Well, he originally started at Berkeley.
1: Right.
0: And then transferred to Indiana.
1: Right. Right. But he must have been taking all those classes still online.
0: Yeah.
1: Or maybe he graduated already in his junior year. Some athletes do that.
0: Oh, yeah.
1: Well, they'll get all the credits in the first 3 years and then play the fourth one pretty much just fair game.
0: Just hang out. So he graduated over the weekend. But, yeah, I got to hang out there. And then it was a good day. It was fun. It was exciting. Had a lot of fun. Like I said, I was doing dry reads. The lady that I guess was my handler, so to speak, had the script, and she was like giving me pronunciations as I'm reading. It was wild, but it was fun. There was a director behind me that kept saying, all right. She would talk into her walkie-talkie and say, and cue things, cue the video, roll the video. So she was the director. And then she was standing behind me off to the stage, right next to the stage. And then she would walk up behind me and say, okay, voice of God, getting ready, voice of God, cue voice of God, and go. And then I would have to read my script right there. It was pretty, it was wild. It was nothing I had really kind of ever experienced on that level anyways. But it was a great experience, great time. I was just honored and grateful to be there. Even though on the way, as Chris alluded to earlier, yes, on the way to Las Vegas, in the same exact spot.
1: We got to get this guy on the show.
0: If you're driving to Vegas from Bakersfield, let me just give you a fair warning. There's a little patch as you come out of Tehachapi. Say that and between Mojave, don't speed.
1: No.
0: Just don't speed.
1: Just don't do it.
0: Just don't. And I didn't realize it's 65 there. I thought maybe 70, nope. Even 75.
1: Nope.
0: But they've dropped it down to 65. Just take a shot, dude. How fast do you think I was going? Like, come on. I'll give you 75 to 80. I had my daughter with me.
1: Yeah, 75 to 80.
0: He clocked me at 85, which is cruising speed for me. I told somebody last night, they said, how fast were you going? Because Steven, blabmouth, apparently has told everybody. I try to confide in my boy and console, because when Steven and I went to Las Vegas, he got pulled over in the same exact spot by the same exact CHP officer. I swear it was the same guy. Because I immediately, as I'm sitting there, he's like comes up to the window and then he takes my ID and goes back. And I text Steven and I say, I just got pulled over by the same exact CHP officer you did.

0: And he starts laughing like, no way. Yeah. Yeah, dude.
1: That's awesome.
0: Seriously.
1: That's so funny.
0: And I want to check his ticket to match the name to see if it's the same guy, because I swear it's the same dude.
1: I'm telling you, Donnie, or somebody, whoever has a connection to the CHP, we got to get this guy on the show.
0: And he sits right there on the side of the road with all his lights off, and it's nighttime. And that's the reason I hate driving at night. Not because I can't see the road, because I can't see cops.
1: Yep.
0: And you know what? It went off on my phone because I had Google Maps on, and it said, "See, police detected in the area."
1: Oh, you got.
0: And I'm like, okay, so I slowed down for about 2-3 miles. I slowed down. I was like, "He ain't here anymore. He's got to be somewhere around here, but he ain't here." And I start to speed up a little bit, and there he is, sitting on the side of the road, lights off completely.
1: So what you're saying is that you were going faster than 85 at one point?
0: No. No, I kept it at 85. When I have my daughter in the car, I keep it at 85 is my cruising speed. That's what I told the lady last night. And
1: y'all are crazy with that.
0: Like,
1: man.
0: I said, Steven blabbed to everybody, apparently. He told the lady at Tiger Fight, because the lady went to Tiger Fight.
1: Oh,
0: and
1: I didn't
0: know
1: that.
0: So he told the lady at Tiger Fight, because she, when I got home, she's like, "So, how was the trip there?" I was like, "What do you mean, how was the trip there?" And sorry, I had to snap at my dog. She's in the studio as well. We're not at home. We're vagabonds. She said, "How was the trip there?" I said, "What do you mean?" She said, "You can tell me." I said, "Steven told you, didn't she?" "Maybe." "Whatever." And now I found out he told Chris too. "You want to tell my mom too, Steven?" She just found out because she listens. "Yes, Mom. I got a ticket on the way to Vegas."
1: I'm just more laughing. It's the same CHP officer. Same I'm just guy. Like, God, this guy's your biggest fan.
0: Same guy, same exact spot. I'm like, really, dude?
1: See, what the thing is here, and I told Steven the same thing. Next time I drive to Vegas now, watch him get me.
0: Yeah.
1: Watch him get me. But see, here's the thing. I drive responsibly. So he'll maybe clock me going 75.
0: Just,
1: maybe.
0: And it's only that one section from when you come out of the Tehachapi Mountains to just before Mojave. It's the same little stretch of highway. And again, it's 65. Why? Everywhere else, it's at least 70. Heck, at one time, I even saw 75. Really? Right there, 65? It's a speed trap. It's a conspiracy. It's all rigged. It's all set up. It's rigged. It's like the California elections. That's a joke, okay? We'll get to those in a minute, and I'll explain to you what's going on. There, let's get to a break, Chris. The rest of the weekend was great, though. Hung out by the pool, which had a giant screen. If you guys follow me on Instagram, you saw a couple of shots that I shared from NHL playoffs. The Las Vegas Golden Knights were actually hosting that night. So the game was in town that night. And I got to sit there by the pool and watch it on a big screen sitting in the jacuzzi. It was perfect. That's when it felt like I was actually on a vacation. I was actually relaxing. I tried to get into the game. I ran into a guy backstage, walked by, and he's like, "Hey, nice mustache." I said, "Nice ring. What is that thing?" Turns out it was a Las Vegas Knights championship ring. You see, they already have one. I said, "That's pretty cool, dude."

0: is that thing? Turns out it was a Las Vegas Knights championship ring. You see, they already have one. I said, that's pretty cool, dude. I apologize, but who are you? How'd you get that? He's some executive, T-Mobile, and at the arena or something, so they gave him out. But I said, can I take a picture of it? He said, took it off. He said, here, and put it on. Slipped that bad boy on, took a little picture with the ring. I posted, I said, let's go, Knights! And boy, was that an exciting game. Sat by the pool. We'll talk about the NHL playoffs versus the NBA playoffs later with our man Chris Burdick from the Early Bird Special. You can hear them weekday morning, 7 to 9 on our sister station, 101.1 FM. You can also find them on YouTube. Just look them up. We'll also talk about election results. And it's a movie Monday. Mike Armendariz talks summer blockbusters. All that coming up. It's the JR Show. It's Current Radio. We'll be back.
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2: 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And we as Republicans in a Democratic state have never been closer to change. If not now, then 2030, 2034. But we are going to change this state.
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0: Welcome back. It's the JR Show. It's crazy weekend here as well in Bakersfield. Somebody again at the Bluffs. Again. At, what was this? 2:30, 3 o'clock in the morning? A woman was not only hit by a vehicle, but then shot. Apparently following a fight out there. And I don't know. Was that ever a thing, I guess, when you guys were kids in high school, Chris, or even in your early 20s, I guess, now, to hang out at the Bluffs?
1: I mean, not per se.
0: We didn't hang out at the Bluffs proper like that. Did we go into the hills and go up, like, hang glider or go hang out at somewhere? You know what I mean?
1: Like, me and my friends would, like, I mean, this is on a rare occurrence, but sometimes we would hike the Bluffs, sometimes, but not, like, hang out there?
0: Go out there at 2:30 in the morning and hang out.
1: No. Like, I've always heard rumor that there were people doing that, but I never actually saw it.
0: Well, remember, what was it? I don't even know how long ago now that kid got shot in the face up there.
1: Right.
0: And now another woman, another fight breaks out, 2:30 in the morning. And
1: take it to Gutter Park like the rest of us.
0: Apparently, apparently she got hit by a vehicle and then shot it. Investigators don't believe the woman who was in critical condition. That woman better be thanking God that she's alive right now. Not only get hit by a car, but then shot. They don't believe she was the intended target, though, which is even crazier. No other victims were located, and no arrests have been made. The police responded at 2:51. And remember last time this happened, when that kid got shot in the face, they had driven by, the police drove by a couple of times and did nothing? How does a group gather at 2:31 in the morning on the Bluff, or at 2 o'clock in the morning? This is almost 2:50, 3 o'clock in the morning. How does this group gather and not draw a police presence? I don't understand. And if this is a problem with people hanging out there, why aren't there routine patrols in the area that prevent this thing from happening? Hey, it's 2 o'clock. This place is closed. Y'all got to go. I just don't understand how this kind of thing happens. Just like I don't understand how somebody else died in the river, or drowned, or was lost in the Kern River over the weekend. And while they were looking for him, they found a different body. Stay out of the river and apparently stay off of the Bluffs, and don't speed between Tehachapi and Mojave going to Vegas. It's the JR Show.

0: How does a group gather at 2:31 in the morning on the bluff, or at 2 o'clock in the morning? This is almost 2:50, 3 o'clock in the morning. How does this group gather and not draw a police presence? I don't understand. And if this is a problem with people hanging out there, why aren't there routine patrols in the area to prevent this thing from happening? Hey, it's 2 o'clock. This place is closed. Y'all got to go. I just don't understand how this kind of thing happens. Just like I don't understand how somebody else died in the river or drowned or was lost in the Kern River over the weekend. And while they were looking for him, they found a different body. Stay out of the river and apparently stay off of the bluffs and don't speed between Tehachapi and Mojave going to Vegas. It's the JR Show.
1: With SRN News, I'm Bob Agnew in Washington. President Trump has announced that Iran has agreed to stop firing missiles at Israel. He wrote on Truth Social today, quote, "Both sides, Israel and Iran, are looking to do an immediate ceasefire." He also writes that peace talks continue and that the U.S. blockade of Iranian ports remains in place until what he calls a final deal can be achieved. A House Oversight Committee report today says the administration of Minnesota Governor Tim Walz ignored the warning signs, even as billions of U.S. tax dollars vanished into fraud schemes in that state. Federal prosecutor says the centerpiece of the case is a nonprofit calling itself Feeding Our Future. A powerful 7.8 magnitude earthquake has rocked the southern Philippines. At least 35 people were killed. Most of the deaths occurred in the Sarangani province due to a landslide. At the close on Wall Street, the Dow was off 80 points. This is SRN News.
2: Hit the woman in a two-door car and drove off. Then someone started shooting and she was hit. She's in the hospital. The police are looking for clues and asking for tips.
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0: 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Election results continue to pour in. I was just looking over some on the California Secretary of State's webpage. It looks like their last update, and I don't know if we'll get a new batch soon, but I mean, they say they updated this June 8th, which would be this morning at 11:30, and it continues to change, as most of you have probably heard over the weekend, the cries of even the president. He cut off an interview at one point, didn't he? But who was he talking to? I don't even remember.
9: Meet the Press.
0: Meet the Press, that's right. And he cut it off, and he was arguing.

0: arguing about rigged elections back in 2020 and how California's rigged now. And one, just let go of 2020 already, please. We're in 2026 now. That was 6 years ago, and it's been through the courts. And just at some point, just stop arguing about it. Was it rigged? Probably not in the way that Trump talks about it, but that's Trump, and he's going to do what Trump does. The TV popped up behind you, and Zelensky reminds me of Justin Timberlake a little bit, just a little bit.
1: Where? What?
0: I don't know. Look, that doesn't look like Justin Timberlake, just a little bit right there.
1: No.
0: Look again.
1: No.
0: Look again.
1: I don't need to.
0: Just glance at it. Just now turn.
1: You think that guy was the head man for NSYNC? That's what you're telling me.
0: Turn too fast. Yeah. He drinks a lot now.
1: JR, we got to get you some glasses, my friend.
0: It hurts, man.
1: We got to get you some glasses.
0: Just a little bit. I'm
1: all for people having their own opinions on looks.
0: I just glanced.
1: But to compare
0: just glanced up. There's
1: Zelensky
0: to Justin Timberlake, just put them side by side. Look at them. Do it. Do it side by side.
1: No.
0: Tell me what you think.
1: No need. There's no need. I don't think Mr. Zelensky can walk into any kind of MTV Music Awards and say, I'm Justin.
0: He's a little shorter than Justin, I think. Look, everybody's like, why is this taking so long? Well, one, it's a mail. Everybody gets mail in ballots here. Is that a problem? I guess it could be. You want to make arguments for either side? Okay. Sending them out to every single person? Yeah. I mean, there was still only, I don't even know if it was 30% turnout in the state. I'll have to look, but I don't even think it got to 30%. But everybody's like, why is it taking so long? Well, we're traditionally people that got mail-in ballots before, probably didn't wait so long to fill them out and got them back, so they knew that they would get back in time. Now that everybody's getting them, they just hold on to them, especially like we talked about several times, the Democrats waiting to vote so they can see who they should vote for governor to make sure that they had a person in the final two. But you could have sent in your ballot Tuesday night. You could have walked into the post office at 7:55 and said, hey, stamp this, postmark this, please. And then put it in the bag. And then it takes a week to get to the elections office headquarters. And then. So tomorrow's the deadline. I think it's 7 days after election for mail-in ballots to be returned. So we're going to see, and that was another thing. Somebody had sent me something and was like, look, it's changing. Yesterday it said there was 56% complete. Now it's at 54. How did they do that? Well, they don't know how many mail-in ballots they're getting back. They could receive 100,000. They could receive 50,000. They don't know until they get them. It's crazy. I know. So they think they're ahead, and then a whole new batch of mail-in ballots come in the mail. And now they're like, we got all this much more. Now, instead of being at 56%, now we're only at 54%. And that's going to continue until tomorrow. And then we should at least get some sort of idea or picture of how many remaining ballots are left out there to count. And everybody's upset because the results keep changing. And what the only thing that kind of seemed a little funky to me, because they've already said, as far as the governor race, that Becerra's in. Did I hear that correctly? That they've already said, nah, Becerra's in, he's cool. I was like, did I hear that right? And is that proper reporting? Because when I look at the current results, Becerra's at 27.2%. I think he's less than 100,000 away from Becerra. Well, Hilton's at 25.9%, which isn't far off, about 2.3%. Meanwhile, Tom Steyer is at 21.5%. And they're saying, well, the second place is too close to call. What? Wait, how is that possible? Becerra

barely leading Hilton by 100,000 votes, but he's in. But Hilton, who's leading Steyer by, I think, like, way more than that. Obviously, it's, what's the 4.5% almost lead over Steyer for Hilton? And that one's still too close to call. That one didn't make sense to me. That one's a little tricky. Like, wait, why, how? Are you saying that Becerra is in front of Steyer enough?

But apparently Becerra is in. Hilton is not, because it's still too close to call for him for Steyr. Whether or not Hilton ends up making it, we, I guess, have to wait and see. Some of the other races, though, that we're paying attention to. And yeah, 2 days ago, CNN, all the reports are saying Becerra advances to general election. Becerra advances to general election. How does that make sense when I'm literally looking at the results right now going, well, that's not how is he in, but Hilton is not, when Becerra has 1.8 million votes and let's see, Steve Hilton has almost 1.8 as well, 1.79, he's 1.88, so he's about 100,000 votes behind him. Meanwhile, Tom Steyr is at 1.4. So he's like 300,000 behind Hilton. But yet somehow that's not a big enough lead on Steyr for them to call it for Hilton already. Only Becerra. I guess they're anticipating somehow or knowing that a lot of these ballots that are going to come in late are Democrat votes. And so I can at least see or hear. That sounds a little funky to me. So we'll wait for the results on that. But again, here locally, some of the races that at least that seem interesting when you break it down, like the state senate for 16th district, that was between Hurtado, Kaur, and Guillermo Gonzalez. Guillermo Gonzalez is, he's, I mean, I think this is already over for the most part. Guillermo Gonzalez has 48.2% of the vote, while the incumbent Melissa Hurtado has 35.8%. Well, Vice Mayor, City Councilwoman Manpreet Kaur is at 16.1%. So I don't think she's going to be able to catch either one of them. The interesting part of it is the real look to November in this race is if Guillermo Gonzalez on his own pulled in 48.2, at least sitting right now, and that might go down a little bit, but if he pulled in that much on his own, remember, Hurtado didn't show up to the debate for KGET 17. Kaur and Gonzalez did. And what did they decide to do at that debate? They, I guess, I don't know if somehow came to an agreement and said, hey, let's not fight each other. Let's not attack each other and call out each other. How about we both just go after the incumbent who isn't here? And Guillermo Gonzalez was like, yes, thank you. Because I don't know what Kaur was thinking, Manpreet Kaur. Because how now does she turn around and say, yes, I just attacked Melissa Hurtado about not showing up for the valley. I just attacked Melissa Hurtado. I stood next to her opponent and attacked her. How can you turn to your 16% now and say, but go vote for her? I know I just got done telling you she doesn't show up. And I know I just agreed with the person that she's running against, that she is the bad person out of the three of us. Now how does Manpreet Kaur turn around and tell her 16%, vote for Melissa Hurtado though? And so if Guillermo is pulling in 48% and Melissa Hurtado's at 35%, let's even say she pulls in 10% of Manpreet's 16%. That puts her at what, 45? Guillermo's still in. So I don't know if Kaur realized it at the time, but she played right into the handbook of Guillermo Gonzalez. He's like, yes, and thank you.

come again. Just a bad, bad playbook. And it plays out in all the other races as well locally. Same thing when you get into the Andre Gonzalez race for Assembly 35th. Andre right now is at 34.7%. Saul Ayone, 39.3%. He's leading right now. Now, again, those are going to change with all these ballots still coming in. Palacio, Ana Palacio, the emergency room nurse, is at 25.9%. I don't think she will catch him. I think this will go to Andre Gonzalez versus Saul Ayone. But again, if Saul is almost pulling in right now, almost 40% on his own, and all Ana Palacio did, and I don't think they had a debate for this one, which was weird. I don't know why they wouldn't have. But remember the ads that were playing were Ana Palacio. Who was she going after? She wasn't going after Saul Ayone. Hell, she never even mentioned him. You wouldn't even have known there was a third candidate there. Because all she, her ads were about was Andre. Well, I shouldn't say her ads. Her supporters or different PACs or whoever were putting the ads on were all attacking Andre. Andre takes big money from Google. Andre takes big money from Facebook. The same people that lied to you support Andre Gonzalez. Hell, I tried to give him a free one and said, Andre Gonzalez voted to raise your sewer rates. Because he did. But how now does Palacio turn around to her 25% and say, I know I talked about him, and I never mentioned to you Saul Ayone, but I ragged on Andre a lot, but you know what? You should probably go vote for him now that I'm out. How do they turn to their supporters and say that after they just spent the primary bashing that person? I see that playing. I see that playing come November. Now, we got a little break here. We got a little window. I know I'm talking politics today, and I will until these election results come in. And then we're going to take July off. They become official on July 10th. And so hopefully we can get some better results and official callings way before that. Because we're going to take about a month off in the summer, you guys. We're going to hang out. We're going to chill. No political ads. You know what, though? As soon as I got into Nevada, political ads started playing. We were driving around town, and they still had signs up and political ads. And I'm like, what is going on? Why are they still? Oh, I'm in Nevada. They haven't had their primary. So I was inundated over the weekend still with political ads and signs everywhere all over Las Vegas. I got to meet the mayor of Las Vegas at the event, and I also got to meet the governor of Nevada at the event on Saturday at Allegiant Stadium. But just it feels good not to have the come home and not having the political ads play over and over. But those ads, don't forget them, especially you Democrat voters. Don't forget what the Democrats were saying about each other. And then how are you as a voter going to go and say agree with one of the Democrats that was talking about the other one that just so happened to move on? How are you going to come to grips with yourself and say, yeah, but he's still better than the Republican? Why? Just because he has a D next to his name? Look, I'm not a Republican either. I'm no party preference. But make that make sense. So I think that's going to play here come into November. Let's take a break. We'll talk about David Valadao's district here after the break, the congressional 22nd. Not only that one.

0: where they tried to reshape that seat, and it ain't working for them. I could have told you that. They've done tried to do that with Couch every single time he's run for supervisor, and it never works. It never works. Heck, David Valadao's district was already a Democrat district, and they can't get a Democrat elected. It's not about the lines. It's about your candidates, and more importantly, it's about voter turnout. And if they ain't coming out to vote, you can redraw those lines all you want to. It ain't gonna matter. Let's get to a break. Again, on the other side, we'll break down some of that. Not only that, we'll talk about NHL, NBA playoffs. Which one are you guys watching? Text in, let me know. 661-842-KERN, 661-842-5376. NBA playoffs, the Knicks versus the Spurs. I couldn't even tell you where they're at.
1: They are in New York.
0: But like game three?
1: Oh, 2-0. Yeah, it's game three.
0: Game three
1: Knicks
0: now?
1: Knicks currently lead 2-0.
0: Yeah, we're a week and a half in. It's game three.
1: It is, yeah.
0: Week and a half into
1: they
0: the finals.
1: They stretch out the finals because they try to go back and forth with the NHL.
0: God, it's terrible.
1: You notice that? Just saying.
0: I'd
1: you got to share time.
0: Yeah, but I'd rather have watched that NHL game on Saturday night because, boy, that was exciting.
1: Plus, you have to, you know, wait to increase these ticket prices in New York past $7,000. Yeah. I cannot believe that. That's so dumb.
0: We'll talk about that with our man Chris Burdick. Chase Bake reopens downtown, finally. And it's a Movie Monday. We'll talk movies with our man Mike Armendariz. All that coming up. It's the JR Show. It's Current Radio. We'll be back.
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1: 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It's Movie Monday. Is Taylor's song out, by the way?
2: I don't know.
1: I thought they put out, Taylor Swift did a song for the new Toy Story movie.
2: I've heard it is, but I honestly don't go out to find Taylor's music. So.
1: And it's supposed to be a throwback to old Taylor, country Taylor, because it's a song about Jessie, who is a cowgirl. So she went back to her country roots.
2: She'd be messing up if she didn't go back to the country.
1: If you put it out, let's play it in the next hour. If she
2: You know what? It looks like it's on Spotify, yeah, so I'm going to grab it.
1: We'll grab that for the 2:15 break. But we'll talk about Toy Story 5, the movie I despise, and we'll also talk about Masters of the Universe, how that did over the weekend. I believe it's Minions this weekend and then Toy Story 5.
2: I think Supergirl comes out in between then as well.
1: And then Supergirl as well.

0: as a serial ticket giver.
1: Yeah, and apparently this was years ago. And so it's a don't. And my sister who lives in Vegas, not the one that's married to the brother-in-law that got a ticket. That's my sister that lives here in Bakersfield. She told me when I got up there, she said, "Where were you at?" I said, "Just at attachment." She's like, "Oh, that's the spit. That's I know so many people that get tickets there." And I thought he would give me a warning. I thought, "Oh, I'm doing 85 and a 75. He'll come back with a warning."
0: It's a 65, though.
1: I know it was a 65, and so apparently I was going 20 miles over the
0: limit. Wouldn't have pulled you over if you were going 10 over.
1: And he
0: most of these cops don't care.
1: He just said, "Why are you going so fast?" "Driving normal, officer, just getting to Vegas." "Okay." And then came back and handed me my ticket. We'll get to a break on the other side. Mike Armendariz, it's a Movie Monday on the JR Show.
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4: This hour from Town Hall, I'm Keith Peters in Washington. A new poll finds that as the U.S. prepares for an extravagant celebration of its founding principles, fewer Americans see their country as exceptional.
5: The survey from the Associated Press NORC Center for Public Affairs Research highlights many Americans' feelings of unease over the future of its representative government, particularly among young people. It presents a jarring contrast as many communities around the country commemorate the nation's 250th anniversary. The new poll finds that only about one quarter of Americans say that the U.S. stands above all other countries in the world, while 44% says it's one of the greatest countries in the world. About 3 in 10 said that there are better countries in the U.S., an increase from 19% in an AP NORC poll conducted in June of 2016. Bernie Bennett reporting.
4: President Trump has announced that he will attend Game 3 of the NBA Finals in New York City. A detailed security plan is in place at Madison Square Garden in New York City as the Knicks take on the Spurs.
6: Standing next to the head of the Secret Service, in charge of the New York field office, the New York City Police Commissioner announcing the security plan for tonight. It includes frozen zones similar to how the NYPD operates on New Year's Eve for the Times Square ball drop. And there will be no watch parties tonight outside in front of Madison Square Garden, but will be allowed again on Wednesday night for Game 4.
4: Correspondent Laura Winters reporting. Israel and Iran appear to be backing away from further strikes just hours after they traded fire for the first time since the U.S. and Tehran agreed to a ceasefire 2 months ago. However, both countries warned Monday that they remain ready to launch retaliatory attacks if provoked. A mixed day on Wall Street with the Dow down by 80 points. The Nasdaq rose 220, the S&P 500 advancing by 21, oil near $91 a barrel. More at townhall.com.
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8: The victim's name is not yet public, but a man is under arrest. I'm Chris Davis. That's in a stabbing that happened Sunday, according to the Kern County Sheriff's Office. They got the call to go to Gray Street Sunday evening about 5:40, and that's where they found the man already dead with a stab wound. They have not said what kind of a weapon they believe was used. The man arrested has been ID'd as 26-year-old Angel Garcia Mesa. He was arrested about 10:30 last night in the area of Morning Drive and College Avenue and has been charged with first-degree murder. Deputies have not discussed a motive publicly. Two people hit by a car at the same time. Bakersfield police say one of the men died and the other has major injuries. That happened Saturday night about 10 o'clock.

0: at Kern and Dolores Streets. It is unclear why, but both men walked off the curb and into the street at the same time, both outside the crosswalk, according to the police report. The driver that hit them stayed and cooperated with police. And another person in Bakersfield was hit by a pickup truck. This was Sunday afternoon about 1:20, say police. That happened near the intersection of East California and Union Avenues. This time, they say a man who was driving a pickup ran off the road and hit the man and a fence. That man died there on the scene. His name has not been released yet, and police have not discussed yet why they believe that happened. You are being asked to give a little back to the veterans of this area who may not have had the chance to travel to D.C. and see the war memorials and monuments there. The fundraiser for the Kern County Honor Flight is Sunday, and organizers say they've moved it this year to make it more accessible to people with mobility issues. This year, it'll be at P-Dub's Mountain Brew House and Bowl in Tehachapi. Last year, $43,000 was raised, and they hope to top that this year. I'm Chris Davis in the KERN Newsroom with news every half hour and when it breaks on News Talk 96.1 and AM 1230. KERN.
1: Please.
2: Flores, time is up. 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
1: I had three more seconds, and I have a whole thing.
2: Just.
1: I was supposed to have 3 minutes.
2: Sir, thank you. Thank you very much. Next speaker, please.
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4: 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That's 661-241-0638. It's Adaptive Networks, and it's a Movie Monday, which means our friend Mike Armendariz, manager over at the Maya. Unofficially, we can't say that, but we do anyways. We're going to talk all things theater related with our man, Movie Mike. What's up, brother? How's it going?
5: I like how there was no hesitancy on manager of the Maya, but it was like our friend.
4: Our friend.
5: It's like, okay, thanks.
4: Well, I was trying to think of, we're friends, but I don't want everybody to go, oh, JR, that's your friend too. Oh, that's your friend too. I don't say that about everybody that comes in. And so, but no, you're my friend. We've known each other for a decade at least, dude.
5: Who's jealous of stuff like that? It's all based on friendship. Who cares if they're colleagues or not?
4: Yeah.
5: Whoever was doing that, lay off JR. He's a good guy.
4: I forgot to grab my coat. I always try to wear a coat so I can match Mike's professionalism in the building.
5: My newfound professionalism.
4: I was going to say, neither one of us. I mean, he's probably more professional, way more professional than I ever will be.
5: I'd like to believe that, but I don't know. How are you?
4: I'm almost back in my apartment now.
5: Good, good.
4: They're telling me Wednesday. I'm not
5: nice
4: planning on that.
5: In this month or just a Wednesday?
4: But some Wednesday.
5: Okay.
4: That's funny, Mike. I caught guys again there over the weekend. I guess apparently 10 o'clock at night on the Friday is working hours.
5: Wow.
4: But when they're not working during the day, Mike, you have to work sometime, I guess. Because I drive by at 10 o'clock in the morning. Nobody's there.
5: That's
4: 10
5: wild.
4: O'clock at night. There's people working.
5: Well, they need to afford their watches to know what 10 a.m. versus 10 p.m. is.
4: Apparently, they like mine as well as my bed. But and then I just got back from Vegas, which was a nice, relaxing trip.
5: Was it?
4: Yeah. I stayed at the M. It's in Henderson. And they have a big screen out by the pool, like huge, that's there. It's a fixed screen. It's not like an inflatable screen they put out. And the night we showed up, they were playing Inside Out 2.
5: Oh, wow.
4: Out at the pool.
5: And I'm sure they got the rights for that over at that wonderful
4: hotel. I'm sure they do. I'm sure Disney was like, go right on ahead. Promote that all you can.
5: Promote that all you can. Yeah. Right by our pool. Have fun.
4: Right down the pool. And then the next night they were playing the hockey game. And they had a silent disco as well.
5: Wow.
4: So
5: we got the headphones.
4: Yeah, we got the headphones. Me and my dad were rocking out. And it's like, what?
5: There have been a couple of events like that here in town recently. I think over the Riverwalk.
4: Yeah, they're pretty cool. Yeah, it's fun. It was fun to do out at the pool. But, so they were playing Inside Out. And I thought about, because I think they have a theater there at the hotel.
5: They have a few. I mean, they have one at South Point. They have one at the Palms. But yeah,

0: I can't imagine the number of people that are going to Vegas on vacation being like, let's go see a movie. But I was surprised. I was at Maya's North Las Vegas Theater. We're a little bit outside the city, north of the Strat over there.
1: Oh, yeah, yeah.
0: So we're more like a residential, more like a low-key place. But when those
2: like
0: places,
2: a local theater. Yeah.
0: I went to a theater. I went to the Palms to watch a movie when I was in Vegas for work. And like it was packed.
2: Yeah.
0: That Springsteen movie. It's like, who's choosing to go see a movie when you were in Vegas? We'll choose to go see a movie at Maya North Las Vegas. But yeah, yeah. I mean, who else is choosing like the strip theaters?
2: Screw the IMAX at the Pyramid Place. Don't they have one there?
0: They used to.
2: That was like one of the first ones that opened up.
0: When that place opened, it had like so many cool entertainment features inside, like a giant like Sega virtual reality arcade, a line of like those virtual racer things. And now it's like
2: the Titanic.
0: Yeah, and a shop for like pyramid themed clothes. Like, okay, cool.
2: The thing I did want to see while I was there is Wizard of Oz.
0: Yes.
2: At the Sphere.
0: Yeah.
2: That I hear is really cool and immersive.
0: I've heard that's really crazy. A lot of like hardcore Wizard of Oz purists are upset because they took like a half hour out of it to make it fit with everything. But it's like, that's, you're getting what you paid for. Like this huge spectacle. Like go and have fun. Don't complain.
2: Apparently during the tornado, they have a big wind like pushing into the theater that you feel it. And then they drop apples from the ceiling at some point. It's supposed to be pretty cool. We didn't get a chance to because No Doubt was in town that weekend playing at the Sphere. So it cuts off some of the show times.
0: Yeah, I've haven't had a chance to see Wizard of Oz. I've had a chance to see a couple of concerts there in the movie they used to show there. And it's a really great venue. So if you haven't seen that, I would recommend if someone wants something of like the same feel as what they do, there's a venue called Cosm in LA.
2: In LA. They do sporting events.
0: They do sporting events. They do movies as well. And it's just this huge, giant, like half dome screen where it's like everything in your vision is a screen.
2: Mm-hmm.
0: So for stuff like soccer, for football games, that's a really cool place to go to.
2: Yeah, it looks like you're sitting in the stands the way they play the games there.
0: 100%.
2: I've watched it. It's pretty cool. But it's summertime.
0: It is.
2: It's not official. I think summer solstice
0: I have to say that. It's like next week is the actual summer. But
2: it's pretty much summer. Memorial Day is the kickoff to summer movies. How did the He-Man do over the weekend?
0: He-Man didn't do too good. It came out up against the new Scary Movie, and Movie just dominated. Yeah. So He-Man came in like third or fourth. It was like... number one was Scary Movie, and then really close behind was both Backrooms, Obsession, which is still holding on to another horror movie, and then Masters of the Universe. So for a $200 million movie, Amazon is saying, like, you know, we're happy with its performance. It's going to be a slow burn. It's going to make us money in the long term. But, I mean, it can't be great to spend that much money on a movie and basically come in fourth after a sequel to a movie that hasn't come out since, like, 2013, I think.
2: And, I mean, we talked about it, last week when we talked about the smaller audience size of that, like, was it gonna be more relevant to guys our age that grew up watching He-Man? Because it's not even really a cartoon anymore for younger kids that, or at least that I know, that actually watch it. You know,
0: yeah,
2: I mean?
0: I think the last cartoon was on Netflix, and it's like you're already causing that barrier for kids. It's like if it's not on regular TV or free on YouTube, they're not going to go on Netflix to search out like this, like Masters of the Universe from like the 80s. But from everything I've heard, people have liked it. They really enjoyed it. So for the audience that's out there, they're going to really enjoy it. But for the studio, I think they're going to take less risks on stuff that's like this old.
2: So Scary Movie is back.
0: Scary Movie is back for this week, at least. Historically, that drops more than like those movies have dropped 50% or more in the next few weeks, but they got what they want. I can't imagine this movie was that expensive, so Paramount has to be happy with it opening as big as it did, and it'll have legs for the next couple weeks. Like we were saying, this weekend the only big movie coming out is Disclosure Day. It's the new Steven Spielberg movie about aliens and UFOs.
2: They're pushing that movie hard.
0: He's everywhere.
2: On the way back in the way to Vegas, we're just listening to Spotify or something, and I don't pay for the premium. No, thank you. So I get ads every once in a while, and that ad for that movie kept coming on and on and on. I'm like, they are really pushing this movie by Steven Spielberg.
0: Yeah, people are expecting it to be huge. It's like a nice little bookend to one of his first major films, Close Encounters of the Third Kind, where he's someone who's like always like had a fascination with aliens. You'll be hard pressed to like look anywhere on YouTube and not be forced to see a video of him talking about growing up. He was always fascinated by little night skies.
2: He did E.T., right?
0: Did E.T., So it's one of those things where I think people who have seen his last few movies that are just smaller, more intimate, like dramas, I think this is going to be a return to form for him. So I think people should give it a chance. It looks exciting. It looks thrilling. UFOs are still pretty cool, and the way that he's doing and the way you've seen it in the previews looks like it's going to be pretty good. But if you're not a UFO guy, if you're not someone who wants to see

0: something like that. There's a movie called Furious coming out this weekend as well.
1: And it's not Fast and Furious.
0: Not Fast and Furious, just Furious.
1: You might confuse the kids there.
0: Exactly. Well, I hope they do, because this movie looks like it's something that a lot of people should go see if you're old enough or if your parents want to take you to a really hyper-violent action movie where someone gets abducted, so this guy just goes and tries to blitz through the gangs that took his loved one, and it's incredibly violent. If you look on YouTube, you can see a trailer for it. Look up Furious trailer. Even now in the trailers, they're saying, like, this movie has, like, dislocated arms and all this, and they're showing all the stuff that's happening in the movie, and it's just a really, really violent, really good action movie that we haven't really seen in the last few years outside of, like, a Jason Statham movie.
1: Wow. That's okay. So there's that one, and then Disclosure Day.
0: Yeah, so
1: probably
0: something for all for the families and something for just the adults this weekend.
1: But that should knock out Scary Movie and
0: I think
1: the
0: so,
1: return
0: yeah.
1: for the Wayans brothers, right? Didn't you say they took the franchise back?
0: They took control back. They're really happy about that. It's a return to form. Like, the last couple were funny, but not like the same kind of sensibilities as those first ones. So this one was, if you like those first two Scary Movies, you'll like this one while it's in theaters.
1: With the success of this one, you think they return and continue the
0: series? I can't imagine
1: now
0: that they wouldn't. There's so many horror movies on this, and it's been so long since the last Scary Movie came out that, like, people are talking about how in this movie there's, like, 10 years worth of, like, movies they're making fun of, and there's only more coming out every month, so
1: I'm pretty sure
0: there's, like, fertile ground for them to make at least two more.
1: We talked about the genre, and Scary Movies are the rage right now. It seems like every other weekend, every 3 weeks, there's another scary movie, because the kids just, for some reason, love their Scary Movies right now.
0: Yeah, and it's crazy. There's, like, a wide berth of, or a wide range of, like, what they are. Like, you got horror movies like this that are, like, kind of creepy, demonic stuff. You have, like, slasher movies. You have, like, stuff like Scream. It's like everyone, there's so many different genres inside horror as well.
1: Yeah.
0: People still love them.
1: Yeah, because you get the almost the Alfred Hitchcock, like, suspense horror, you know, where it's not blood and guts all the time, but it's more psychological.
0: And that's what you get with Backrooms, and then you get the more bloody stuff with Obsession. So, like, they're capitalizing it, and they're making money.
1: Sounds good for them. We'll take a break. On the other side, we'll talk about summer blockbusters coming out, a slew of movies, one after another, after another, after another. We'll tell you what those movies are, and we'll have a little discussion about how those movies kind of get lined up. I was talking to Mike in the break about, do other theaters or other
0: studios,
1: see that? Because Disney will put out 10 years in advance of movies. Yeah, so Incredibles 7 will come out in 2035. Well, thanks. Thanks. And that'll get moved like 10 times. But other studios look at that and determine where they want their movie to lay. We'll have that conversation as well with our man, Mike Armendariz. It's a Movie Monday here on the JR Show. We'll be right back.
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0: Is that the Taylor Swift? It doesn't sound that country. I wonder if we can figure out what the piece of the movie is that this plays over, because it's supposed to be the Jesse theme or something like that for Jesse and the new Toy Story 5.
1: This whole movie is supposed to be about Jesse.
0: I don't know what this. I despise the whole darn
1: Woody
0: movie.
1: Woody was never supposed to be in it in the first place.
0: Toy Story 5. Well, you can't have a Toy Story without Woody, Chris.
1: Yes, you can.
0: That's the problem. Welcome back. It's the JR Show. We're sitting here with Mike Armendariz. It's a Movie Monday, and yeah, we're going to talk about Toy Story 5, and not only that, but all the blockbuster movies coming up. But that's not till when? Toy Story is
2: next Friday.
0: This Friday is
2: Disclosure Day. This Friday, Toy Story, next Friday,
0: and then
2: Supergirl, then Minions, then Moana, then The Odyssey.
0: Is that the Moana
2: live action? Yeah,
0: with The Rock.
2: I'm
0: always suspect when Disney does live action.
2: I don't know. They made a lot of money with Lilo and Stitch.
0: They do some. Lilo and Stitch was pretty good. They made a couple of changes that I was like, but I was okay with, and it turned out pretty good. Some of their live action is just no.
2: I'm curious with this one. It's been so soon since Moana 2, the cartoon, came out.
0: Right.
2: Are people just Moana'd out? Or do they want this already? I think the brilliant thing with Lilo and Stitch, that came out in 2001 or 2. Yeah. I can't remember when. So the people that were going to the live action one, that was people bringing their kids.
0: Yeah.
2: And like it
0: me.
2: Was multi-generational. Yeah. Exactly. This one, the first Moana came out in 2017, 2016.
0: They're still kids.
2: Yeah.
0: My daughter was 3.
2: They're
0: now
2: still
0: she's
2: in
0: nine.
2: School.
0: You know what I mean?
2: 3 and 9 and 10 years?
0: Something like that. That sounds about right.
2: I wish I had her deal, man.
0: That's girl math, Marie Mike. But yeah, Toy Story 5, dude. I despise the movie. There should have never been a 4 for me. It's a hard sell on 5.
2: Yeah, 4 was good, but like depressing, more depressing than the end of 3. I wish they had stuck to it and just been like, no, the story is over with 3. We've given them to a new family and that was it. But
0: that's it.
2: You got to make money. The same way that everyone talked about how there was never going to be another Incredibles, and then there was an Incredibles 2. There's already a release date for Incredibles 3. It's leave things alone.
0: Yeah, sometimes how does Chris was just saying in the thing, Woody wasn't even supposed to be in this adaptation of Toy Story 5. How does he even come back? Because didn't Woody leave with Bo Peep, who was found in the park?
2: They went to like with the carnival toys and like drove off with them. So I don't understand. If you've watched the previews, you see that like a trouble happens at Bonnie's house. So they get on a walkie talkie and Woody's like, I'll be right over. And it's like, how?
0: We just gave Woody a walkie talkie. It's an emergency line.
2: And you know,
0: it's like a bat line to Woody.
2: I have to say, we are men in our early 30s talking about Toy Story.
0: Mid 40s here, Mike.
2: Yeah, me too. But in our early 30s.
0: Yeah. Talking about Toy Story, arguing about, no.
2: I don't think the kids are going to be caring about how Woody gets called. I think that's something we have to accept, where it's not, they're not our movies anymore.
0: No, they are, Mike. They're my movies still.
2: The first one
0: came out in 1992?
2: 95.
0: 95? I was 15.
2: Yeah. Man.
0: I'm 45, 30 years.
2: Yeah, like I said, early 30s.
0: Wow.
2: It's rough.
0: It's still our movie, though. But they can't do that and not expect, because parents are obviously going to bring their kids to the movie. You can't expect for the parent to go,
2: this one, I have to think, there are some 3-generational families that are coming to see this.
0: You're right.
2: It's been 31 years since that first movie, so I'm happy about the money we're going to be making.
0: Oh, yeah.
2: I'm never going to publicly say I don't like how the story's going.
0: Hey, I will.
2: Dan, that's why you're here.
0: Bring a tablet. It's about a tablet, right? Spoiler alert. I'm just going to ruin the whole movie for you. It's about a tablet called Lilypad that shows up just like they do in every home now. And kids don't play with toys anymore because all they do is play with tablets. Because why? The parents are on devices all the time. That's why.
2: You all right? Can we? Do we need to talk?
0: No, there's no point to it. But the thing I hope they do, and I think we talked about it last week, is use that as an opportunity to kind of put that back in the face. If not the kids, of us parents going, no, make kids be kids.
2: I think that's the real trouble. Like, if you're trying to make an entertainment movie, are you really going to do something that criticizes both the kids, both the parents, and the way the parents treat the kids? So I think
0: I do every day right here.
2: You can. I'm happy to welcome anybody with lily pads into my theaters, but it's one of those things where it's like they have a thin line.
0: Kids shouldn't be showing up to the theater with devices.
2: No, it's a very just like slippery slope.
0: I don't want Chris when we're sitting there watching Mando to be like, oh, I'm on my phone. Just turn your phone off. You're at a movie.
2: I know it's rough. Everyone feels it, but we'll see. Maybe this movie will get us all to understand each other and come to a good compromise on technology.
0: I have to accept them too, Mike, as people. I guess
2: you have to accept that these movies aren't ours anymore.
0: But they are.
2: It's like Star Wars isn't ours anymore.
0: Yes, it is. It's when something is that, I think, as big as a part of your childhood, you know what I mean? It is yours forever. It does harken back to you.
2: You know what's interesting, though? I think about that with sports teams, where sometimes people just have to let go of their idea of what their sports teams are. The people who were fans of the Dodgers in the 80s and 90s, there's no link to them except for the uniforms anymore. Yeah. There's nothing there. The problem we have with movies is that every time we watch those movies, we're going to see Han Solo, we're going to see Luke Skywalker, we're going to see Princess Leia. Those things don't change, so we get this oddly emotional like attachment to them that no other industry, no other entertainment form has that. And it's
0: and they're not even real.
2: Exactly. So it's like, I've had to be like, okay, maybe Mandalorian and Grogu isn't for me, because there are kids who have grown up watching hundreds of episodes of these Star Wars cartoons on Disney Plus that I've never watched.
0: Yeah, I've never
2: watched.
0: So
2: like Star Wars is more their thing now than mine. And I have to be like, just biting my tongue and be like, enjoy.
0: That's where I'm like, y'all ruined it. Leave my movies alone. Don't just stop doing it.
2: And again, we used to have a disclaimer that said the opinions expressed here are not yours. Yeah, but it's not mine. So it goes both ways.
0: Mike's like, come to the movies.
2: Come to my theater.
0: Toy Story is a great movie. It's going to be great. It's great. It's great. The Taylor Swift song in it.
2: Taylor Swift song, we can't imagine how great that is compared to our last two movies. Yeah.
0: And if you don't like Toy Story 5, there's another movie coming out after that, which... The following week is
2: Supergirl and Jackass. So again, something for adult. The new Jackass movie, the last Jackass movie apparently is coming out that weekend.
0: How old are those guys?
2: Old. I can't imagine Knoxville doing some of these things. Like, he was talking about the concussions he's had in the last movie, that this has to be the last one. He's talked about how much he's taken a step back on these things.
0: Is Steve-O still around?
2: Yeah. I think everybody but Bam is in it, and, folks who have died.
0: Well, Bam. Where is Bam? Is he locked up somewhere? What's Bam doing?
2: He's getting clean, I've heard. Good for him. Hopefully he continues.

0: Man, one of them passed away, right?
1: Yeah. I forget, was it Dunn?
0: Dunn. I can't remember. Yeah, his buddy.
1: So yeah, that's
0: another
1: a fun
0: Jackass
1: one.
0: Movie.
1: Yeah. Jackass Best and Last. It'll be out on June 26th. If you don't want to see Supergirl, you have that as an alternative in theaters.
0: And then the week after that
1: is... the new Minions movie, which looks kind of fun. And then...
0: is that still my movie too, Mike? Or do I not get to claim Minions and Gru and the whole...
1: Those ones, to be fair, those ones came out about 10 years after Toy Story. So those ones are a little bit more ours.
0: That's
1: still
0: 20 years.
1: Kids like the Minions more than they like Despicable Me. Like, they have two distinct series. So if you like the Despicable Me movies, this one's probably not for you. This one is more centered on the Minions, and it looks like it's a little fun movie in that one. And then, like I said, the next week, Evil Dead and Moana.
0: We're just getting hit with them.
1: Hit with everything.
0: Hit. Can you stick around after the break? We'll talk about how some of those movies get their release dates. Because, like we said, there's already Incredible Threes.
1: I can tell you stuff for next May that's coming out.
0: Slated Incredible Three next summer.
1: I think next or summer after, it doesn't matter.
0: But
1: even worse, if it's like two summers from now, like, make your plans now, folks.
0: And we'll talk about how that affects other studios and where they place their timing. Like, one of the things, like, with Toy Story 5 coming out, DreamWorks that does Minions?
1: Yep.
0: Had to see that and go, do we want to go before or do we want to go after Toy Story? Or did Minions drop theirs and Toy Story goes, well, we'll beat them, we'll go in front. Or do we just go head up against them? Do we wait 2 weeks? We'll break all that down on how that happens with Mike Armendariz. He is the manager over at the Maya and my friend.
1: Aww.
0: Friend of the program and your friend too. Go see him and go see the movies. Toy Story is going to be great. We'll be right back. It's the JR Show. It's Current Radio.
2: With SRN News, I'm Keith Peters in Washington. Three more cases of the New World screwworm have been confirmed, including one outside Texas, demonstrating the difficulty of stopping a pest that could potentially devastate the nation's cattle industry. The U.S. Department of Agriculture announced Monday the new cases were found in a dog from New Mexico and hundreds of miles away in a goat and calf in Texas. Brendan Sorsby has been granted a temporary injunction against the NCAA. The ruling could clear the way for him to play for Texas Tech this fall, even after the transfer quarterback was declared ineligible for wagering on college sports. Some of those bets were made on his own team while at Indiana. On Wall Street, the Dow down by 80 points, the NASDAQ rose 220. More details at SRNnews.com.
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5: I'm Chris Davis. Several people were hit by cars over the weekend. Sunday afternoon, about 1:20, a man died when he was hit by a pickup truck that ran off the road and hit him and a fence. Police have not said yet why they believe that happened. Two men were hit Saturday night at Kern and Dolores Streets when they both stepped off the curb and in front of a vehicle. One of the men died and the other was seriously hurt. No names have been released. A man was stabbed to death on Gray Street Sunday afternoon, says the Kern County Sheriff's Office. That happened about 5:40. Later Sunday, 26-year-old Angel Garcia Mesa was arrested and charged with first-degree murder. The name of the man stabbed has not been released. The average price for gas in California, $5.83 for a gallon of regular, says Gas Buddy. I'm Chris Davis in the KERN newsroom with news every half hour and when it breaks on News Talk 96.1 at AM 1230. 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
0: It's finally Friday, and boy, do I need it. I need the stockyard in my life. I got no plans. It's time for Dad to relax, get an adult beverage, have Haley behind the bar take care of me, maybe get me some steak bites or a shrimp cocktail, something off the menu from KC Steakhouse. You're wondering, where am I? I am at 2525 F Street, the Stockyard. 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You're going to see the rope, the red carpet. Ring the bell. They're going to ask you the password. 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I need some latte playing the acoustic guitar in my life to set the atmosphere for a wonderful, relaxing weekend. And I look no further than the Stockyard, 2525 F Street. Come on down and join me. Just make sure you tell them the password, why not JR?
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6: 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We're sitting in here with Mike Armendariz. It's a Movie Monday discussing all the movies that are about to come out for the summer. And I was asking him during one of the breaks about how do the studios line these things up? Because Disney, for the most part, tries to dominate, at least like we mentioned, heck, Incredibles 3, you can look at and probably Google it and just say, oh, what is Disney's current lineup of movies set to come out? And they sometimes won't even have titles, but it'll be Marvel spring of 2030. And you're like, okay, but what Marvel? But they know that it's going to drop somewhere in there. Do other studios do the same to where they're looking that far out? And how much does, I guess, Disney dictate that or other studios?
7: All of them do. And it just takes the studio like to have the courage to say, we're putting out X movie on this day. And if they're the first ones to claim it, they have to back it up. Now they've given all of their filmmakers and all of their production teams like a deadline that movie has to be ready there. And then everyone else falls in line and is like, okay, then I guess we're going the week after or 2 weeks after or 2 weeks before. So
6: which can
7: it's
6: be
7: wild.
6: Which can be important, I guess, when you're talking about bringing in the dollars for, yeah. You know what I mean, wanting to be that number one. Because as we see you here, Toy Story is about to come out, and then you also have the Minions, mm-hmm. who are, what, 3 weeks later, 2 weeks after?
7: 2 weeks later, and the 2 weeks is an important factor on that one. So right now, a lot of it centers on which studios are going to be in IMAX. So usually they have a two-week commitment when they're in IMAX. So if a movie like Toy Story is coming out, they are guaranteed that 2 weeks, and then another movie is coming in. I can't imagine that Minions isn't going to be the next one in IMAX. Yeah. And studios want that. Studios want what are called the PLF screens, the premium large format screens. So in terms of like IMAX here in town, you go to Reading and their huge format is IMAX. Maya's is MPX. It's the mm-hmm. largest screen, the best technology in that screen. You know that is going to be the premium experience for you. And every theater chain has their own proprietary premium large format screen as well. And that's what brings in the big bucks. You know that the families are going to want to go there to have the best presentation, the best sound, the best everything. Some of them, Fresno has a 40X screen where it's like it shakes with the movie. It shoots out scents at you. It shoots out water, lighting effects, smoke effects. So that's what these studios build their tent poles around, where if you don't have that 2 weeks, you're automatically going to get a little bit less money because people aren't paying that extra ticket price that's going to you, that's going to IMAX and to these other companies. And when you saw that, the really big deal this holiday season that's coming up, December 18th, a year and a half ago, Warner Brothers said, we're putting the third Dune movie out on December 18th, 2026, no matter what. Disney, unfortunately, had some delays with their Avengers movies, so they said, we're delaying to December 18th, 2026. So now Avengers and Dune 3 are coming out on the same day. Unfortunately for Disney, Warner Brothers said, we're going to be in IMAX, and IMAX guaranteed them 2 weeks in there. So this is the first Marvel movie that's not going to have an IMAX presence.
6: Wow.
7: Because they had to take that release date. And there was a lot of talk about who's going to budge, who's going to decide, let's do it 2 weeks later, let's do it 2 weeks before. And then out of nowhere, Warner Brothers said, tickets are on sale for Dune, so that guaranteed they're not moving. So that was almost 8 months in advance, tickets were on sale for that because they were that bullish and saying, we are not moving.
6: You would have to think that Disney would see that and go, well, we already have to push back. What's another 2 weeks? I mean, what, the 6th, and then you go to the 20th, and then you're pushing into Christmas?
7: But then you're thinking with the week before Christmas, that's like prime time because everyone's out of school and wanting to go to that. If you go 2 weeks later, you're post-Christmas. If you go 2 weeks before, it's people getting ready for Christmas. So it was a really rough Thanksgiving, which has also become
6: a really big release weekend as well, right?
7: And then that led to another issue right there. So IMAX had guaranteed Netflix to have 2 weeks in IMAX for the new Narnia movie that's coming out. So that was scheduled. That got delayed. So everyone was like, what's going to happen?
6: Where are they going to go? Narnia.
7: Avengers going to move up now? So that's not happening. Now they're putting the sequel to Once Upon a Time in Hollywood with Brad Pitt. That'll be in IMAX theaters this Thanksgiving.
6: Sequel.
7: Yeah, so written by Tarantino, directed by David Fincher. So it's like two really great filmmakers doing a sequel to Once Upon a Time in Hollywood centered around Brad Pitt's character. That'll be in IMAX in Thanksgiving. And now Disney is reaching out to theaters and working with theaters to create a new format called Infinity Vision to go along with their Infinity Gauntlet stuff from the previous Avengers movies that will guarantee that the theater you're seeing it in is certified, much like they did with THX back in the day, that the theater you're going to see it in Infinity Vision is the best picture, the brightest picture, the best sound. So you'll be seeing that in the months to come as Avengers starts to kick off. But if you're looking at wanting to get tickets on December 18th, you guys need to plan ahead now to see what you're going to see. Is it going to be Dune? Is it going to be Avengers? Is it going to be both? Please have it be both. Please have it be Amaya.
6: It's called a double feature, Mike.
7: Exactly.
6: That's what we do.
7: 2 3-hour movies in one day. Enjoy it.
6: 6 hours of theater. But typically they don't go head up with each other, right? Typically
7: No.
6: You don't see that happen. Studios, I guess, I don't know if it's so much more of a respect, but they realize the game. Like, hey,
7: they do. Yeah, it's a lot of respect. Yeah, the studios want everyone to succeed. The studios want each other to succeed. There is this thing coming out of COVID where movies were doing well in pockets. Like a movie would do well in March, and then there'd be 2 weeks of no new movies, and then people would be like, "Our movie theater's dead." And another big movie would come out. They realize that it's that consistency. They have to have a big movie every week. Maybe they're not all going to be on IMAX because you have those 2 week commitments with them. But as long as you're putting out movies consistently that people want to see, people are going to realize, hey, this is how movie theaters used to be. It was all in big new movie, maybe 2 big new movies every week. And we're finally getting back in the swing of that things. This year is healthier than it was last year. Every year since 2020, of course, has been healthier than the previous. So it's a matter of the industry, like so many others, course correcting and getting back to where they need to be.
6: Do you think movies like Toy Story, for instance, do you think Minions would rather be on the front end of Toy Story or the back end?
7: If I were them, I'd be happy with where I'm at.

0: Not only has it come back, but it's healthier than it was before.
1: It's healthier than it was because movies aren't going straight to streaming. People are remembering, and the more theaters offer stuff like an IMAX, a PLF, they're realizing at theaters they get something they can't replicate anywhere else.
0: Well, not only that, but the new thing that a lot of theaters are doing, and I guess it would be tied to the studios, they caught on to something that Disneyland has done forever, is putting out exclusive popcorn buckets. Exactly. and drink cups and whatnot. And every theater will have this or that theater will have this one, and this theater will get this one. And you have people who are, and again, I blame Disney.
1: Be nice about it. Collectors.
0: As I do with everything, there's collectors that go in. And dude, you've been to Disneyland a bunch of times where you'll see people walking around with four on each arm of popcorn buckets. And it's like, and I have one back here.
1: I have a Galactus head at home. It's like, I like it because it's decorative. I'm never going to eat 300 ounces of popcorn in one sitting.
0: No, I used to have a Millennium Falcon, but I gave it to our buddy Hop.
1: Oh, nice.
0: It was in our office. He's like, you ever going to do anything with that thing? I said, yeah, you can have it. How about that? Take it. Take it with you.
1: You ever going to do anything with it? Yeah, it's sitting there looking nice, making you covet it.
0: It's a display. So I gave it to him as just a, take it, dude. You can have it. But Disney started it.
1: Yeah.
0: And now it seems that every big movie has some sort of collectible tied to it that goes into the theater, whether it be a sipper cup or a popcorn bucket.
1: And as much as I love those, I appreciate where they are and the hype around them. What I think I love more is the organic stuff that happens in a theater when we have, you know, standees or displays inside. When you see those families coming out and taking pictures in front of Mando, in front of the big lily pad we have for Toy Story 5, I think those are the touch points I like more, where they're making tangible experiences. I mean, this is great here. My Galactus is great on top of my bookshelf. It's not doing anything. The memories that I have going to the theater with my family and going with friends, and the stuff that people are getting when they go into theaters, that's the stuff that is really important that needs to be furnished, where you can go in and, yeah, you got this $80 bucket, but was the movie blurry? Was the sound bad? You have to make sure that you're backing up what you have, and I think that that's the important part, making good memory, furnishing a way for our theaters to make good memories for people is what's really important.
0: But people will chase them $80 buckets, Mike.
1: People will call and line up like hours before. It's wild. And it's like, yeah, you're taking the five of these for yourself? Uh-huh. Oh, okay. Enjoy. It's crazy.
0: I bought one. As a matter of fact, when Moana 2 came out, they had
1: the
0: a bunch of
1: boat them. One.
0: Uh-huh. Yeah. And then also when Lilo and Stitch came out, they had Stitch, I think it was a pineapple, and it was a popcorn bucket, and I have it sitting on the table.
1: There was a Masters of the Universe sort of power that you flipped over, and the handle was a drink cup, so you just sat there drinking out of the sword. It was
0: right. That's
1: in theaters.
0: You have it right now.
1: You can go and get a good one.
0: You can go get one this weekend.
1: I'll talk to you about it. Well, even with He-Man, there was the sword, there was the Castle Grayskull, there was Skeletor's throne, and it's like, yeah, it fits like a half a scoop of popcorn, but enjoy eating that, taking it home with butter in it.
0: Yeah, I do.
1: I'm not being disparaging. I love it.
0: Come by. Make sure you visit the concessions.
1: Buy them all.
0: When you come and watch a movie. I know you're busy. I'll let you get out of here. Thanks for stopping by, brother.
1: Oh, thank you for having me.
0: Talking to you.
1: Appreciate it.
0: We'll talk to him again. That's Mike Armendariz with Movie Monday. He comes in every Monday and breaks down movies. You can go find him. He's at the Maya. He's the manager over there. Go watch a movie. Like I said, go visit the concessions. Bring $80 for a popcorn bucket. Why not? But get in there. Lots of good flicks coming up. We'll talk with him again next week, because Toy Story 5 will finally come out, and I'll love it. I'll love it. It'll be great. It's great. Hi, Woody. Where'd you come from? Is Bo Peep with you? No Bo Peep, huh?
2: Of course not.
1: But he finds a ride to the house.
0: Hey, Woody's very resourceful all the time. He's made it back from some hairy places before. Remember when he did the hat to get out of the daycare and landed at Bonnie's?
1: You can be happy with it and want to talk smack about it with me or not.
0: Remember how they escaped the house and crossed? They crossed the street with the cones to get to pizza place. Woody's resourceful. Remember he rode the RC car with Buzz to catch up to the truck as it was leaving.
1: So what you're saying is there's no issue with the walkie-talkie that called him back.
0: No issue.
2: The cone thing to get into the toy store too?
0: Yeah. No.
2: Pizza Planet is when they got
0: Pizza
2: in the back
0: Planet.
2: Of the truck.
0: The back of the trucks, yes. Yeah. The cones were to get into the toy store. You're right.
1: when they terrorize that poor gentleman.
0: That poor guy.

0: all that. I love Toy Story. It'd be great. We'll go. And as much as I told Mike in the break, the bad thing is, as much as I despise the darn movie, I'll be there.
1: First in line.
0: I'll be there for week one to go and watch it. Because Disney just, it's like heroin. They did something. And everything they put out, I'm like, oh, it's Disney? Yeah.
2: That's again, like me with all these.
1: The opinions expressed are not those of Maya Cinemas or I'm any of its officers.
0: Hooked on Disney. Hooked. They just got their teeth just right into my wallet. Straight up.
1: I'll definitely be back next week.
0: Mike Armendariz, you guys. Movie Monday. We got to get to a break. It's the JR Show. It's Current Radio. We'll be back.
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0: Everything will
1: I caught them. Welcome back. It's the JR Show. It's Current Radio. I want to thank Mike Armendariz for coming by and talking about movies and all the insides and outsides of not only what's coming out, but how those things happen. You got to imagine with I always think Disney is the dominant for some reason. It's maybe because I just am obsessed with whatever they do. But when looking at, oh, well, Disney's going to drop that, well, we should probably put ours out and maybe we'll ride that momentum of the Toy Story, and 3 weeks, 2 weeks later, we'll put out the Minions, and everybody will be all jazzed up to go see it. And it's crazy when you look at least, and again, you can look years. Disney will drop things and say, we're doing this in 2-3 years. And to look at where movies line up and when they put them out, it was a fun conversation. I want to thank Mike for joining us. I always enjoy our conversations, whether they just be about the movies, as we like to talk about, or breaking down some of the behind the scenes things that go on with studios and theaters. I know the phone lines are dead, but did we get any text messages today? So there's 661-842-5376, 661-842-KERN.
0: Let's see. This first one just says, wow, JR, I have never heard somebody try so hard to make sense of one of the most screwed up, messed up electoral processes of any state in this country. Nice try.
1: I explained it. I didn't say it made sense.
0: Nobody's defending it.
1: I didn't, and I'm definitely not defending it. I think there's a lot of things wrong with it, whether it's the mail-in ballots or whether it's the jungle primary where the top two vote getters are the ones that move on, not broken down by party, which also I can argue and say, well, what about the other parties and how come they don't get a chance? Why doesn't every party have a representative that comes out of it? So you can get into all kinds of things like that. But I was just trying to at least make it make sense. I'm not saying that it's right. I'm not saying that it makes sense, but that's at least how it is done here in California. And so I want to you guys to at least understand why you might see some of those things changing. But again, not that it's the most perfect system by any means of the imagination. So we learned that. We learned why movies come out. This is what we learned on today's show. We learned how movies come out, when they come out. We learned about politics in California and how come

0: takes so long? How come it takes so long to do anything in this state? It seems like everything takes forever. I don't know if that's just because that's how more people get paid for something. Oh, we'll just charge them more. It's like my apartment getting fixed. Yeah, they tell you 2 weeks, but in reality, it's California, so it might be 6 to 10 months. Thanks. So we learned that as well. We learned, what else did we learn about the, we learned don't speed when coming out of Tehachapi, when you're headed to Vegas.
1: How about don't speed at all? No? No?
0: That would make too much sense, Chris.
1: I mean, just saying. Logically.
0: How about we raise the speed limits a little bit?
1: I don't think we could be trusted with that.
0: Why? What harm?
1: I'm not blaming you.
0: No, but what harm was I causing anybody at that particular time when I rolled through there at 85 miles per hour?
1: That's fair. I don't know how many cars were around you. I have no clue.
0: None. It was dark. It was nighttime. There was light traffic. I was just flowing, moving along casually, not hurting a fly.
1: It's not you. I don't believe it.
0: So I don't understand what's the issue there.
1: Like I said, I've seen you drive. I've been in the car with you. I felt safe while you were driving at certain speeds. My point is everybody else around us cannot be trusted.
0: Yeah, no, I know. We're terrible drivers.
1: This is the worst driving county in California.
0: Terrible drivers.
1: Don't care what statistics say. We are the worst.
0: I hate drivers in this town.
1: It is because you dummies out there can't,
0: don't know
1: properly
0: drive. Don't know how to drive. I really don't. All the time. All the time.
1: Everybody listening to my voice right now most likely is breaking some sort of law while driving.
0: Yeah, so just takes Chris' advice. Don't speed ever. But especially when you're going to Vegas.
1: Just saying.
0: And you come out of the Tehachapi Mountains and you see flat land and Mojave in the distance and you're like, I can almost taste Vegas.
1: Almost.
0: I can almost see the lights. I just want to get there. Don't speed up. Don't think that the speed limit's 75. Heck, don't even think that it's 70. No, it's 65. And they will give you a ticket. They won't cut you any slack. They won't cut you any brakes. They won't knock down your speed. Nope. They'll roll up on you. They'll sit there in the dark on the side of the road and wait till you go by and pull you over.

0: write you a ticket. And then, because my daughter was with me, Chris, I told the officer, thank you. Be safe out there.
1: There you go.
0: Thanks.
1: Now he probably won't show up to court, and you'll probably get it all reduced and stuff.
0: Thanks. Be safe. You too. When you pull back into traffic here, just make sure it's clear before you go. Yeah, I got this. I know how to drive, sir. Thank you. Thanks. Sucker. But we learned don't speed down there. Don't hang out at the Bluffs. I would say don't be anywhere after midnight. Nothing good happens after midnight. But nothing really happens good on the Bluffs after 2 o'clock. So don't be at the Bluffs after 2 o'clock, as a lot of these young, and I call them kids, and I know they're probably in their 20s, hang out up there. And now this is the second incident that we've had up on the Bluffs where last time somebody got killed. God knows how this woman survived, hit by a car and shot after a fight. So don't be at the Bluffs after midnight. We'll just take Chris's advice on all this. I'm telling you, don't speed through Mojave. Chris is telling you, don't speed at all. Telling you, don't go to the Bluffs after 2 o'clock. Chris is saying, just stay off of the Bluffs. And I'm telling you, and we'll all tell you this over and over again, stay out of the Kern River. Somebody else is lost over the weekend. Apparently they were fishing, and I guess their dog fell into river. They went in for the dog. They got taken away. Then somebody went in after them, and then they got saved. They saved the other person, and the other person didn't make. I don't know what happened, but stay out of the river. I love Tinkerbell. She's sitting in the studio right now. One, don't take your dogs to the river. Don't go. You don't need to fish in the river. There's plenty of other places to fish. Just stay. Have we not learned already? Stay out of the Kern River. It's just not worth it. I know it looks beautiful and peaceful. It's warm. And you think, oh, it's just right here. I can fish just right here.
1: Just drive 2 hours to the ocean, yo.
0: Just stay out of the Kern River. So no speeding through Mojave or from Tehachapi to Mojave. Stay off of the Bluffs after 2 o'clock in the morning. And stay out of the Kern River. Those are the things we learned today. Got to get out of here. Stay tuned for the Ralph Bailey Show. This is the JR Show. Lily, Dad loves you.
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4: This hour from Town Hall, I'm Keith Peters in Washington. Iran's military says it's stopping attacks on Israel, correspondent Bernie Bennett reports.
5: Iran's Joint Command said Monday it was halting its offensive operations after Israel and Iran exchanged fire in their first attack since the U.S. struck a ceasefire with Iran 2 months ago. The military says that if Israel or its supporters carry out any further, quote, aggression and hostile acts, including in southern Lebanon, then, quote, much more severe and crushing measures than before will follow. In a post on X, Israel's education minister says schools across Israel remain closed for a second day due to the attacks. I'm Bernie Bennett.
4: A new poll shows fewer Americans see their country as exceptional as America 250 approaches.
6: A new AP NORC poll finds that as the U.S. prepares to celebrate its 250th anniversary, fewer Americans see their country or its system of government as exceptional. The findings highlight many Americans' feelings of unease over the future of its representative government, particularly among young people. Only about a quarter of Americans say the U.S. stands above all other countries in the world, and Americans are less likely to see a democratically elected government as extremely or very important to the United States' identity as a nation than they were just a few years ago. I'm Julie Walker.
4: A powerful 7.8 magnitude earthquake has rocked the southern Philippines, killing at least 35 people. Most of the deaths occurred in Sarangani province due to a landslide. The quake struck Monday, causing buildings to collapse and triggering small tsunamis. Waves were detected as far away as Japan. On Wall Street, a mixed day as the Dow was down by 80 points. The Nasdaq, however, rose 220, with the S&P 500 advancing 21, oil near $91.

0: News Update.
1: A weekend where cars and people did not mix well in Kern County. I'm Chris Davis. You may have already heard about the woman hurt in a hit and run. Now Bakersfield police say several more people were hit this weekend. Two men were hit by a car at the same time and one of them died. That happened Saturday night about 10 at Kern and Dolores Streets. Police say both guys walked off the curb outside a crosswalk and into the street and both were hit and one of them died there at the scene. No name has been released. The driver stayed and cooperated with police. And Sunday afternoon, about 1:20, another person died when they were hit by a pickup truck. Police say the truck ran off the road for

0: ran off the road. The victim's name has not been made public. A man was stabbed and died Sunday evening on Gray Street, say Kern County deputies, and they say they already have the person responsible under arrest. That happened just after 5:30. When deputies got the call, they arrived to find the man already dead. About 5 hours later, they arrested 26-year-old Angel Garcia Mesa in the area of Morning Drive and College Avenue, and he is charged with first-degree murder. Kern County search teams still have not found the man who was swept away in the Kern River near Lake Isabella Saturday, according to their Facebook page. That search has been extensive and has included helicopters and drones, as well as searches by boat and raft. That man's name has not been released by the department. A 15-cent drop in gas prices over the weekend leaves California's gas average at $5.83 for a gallon of regular, says Gas Buddy. I'm Chris Davis in the KERN newsroom with news every half hour and when it breaks on News Talk 96.5.
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3: 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One of my favorite days of the year. We will get into the local races. I'm particularly have an eye on the 16th Senate race involving Melissa Hurtado, Manpreet Kaur, and Delano Restaurateur Guillermo Gonzalez. Obviously, there is a possibility of change in the state of California. In the city of Los Angeles, we'll be following the mayoral race, give you some preview on that, what we can expect, and on the statewide level as well. And we'll also take a look at some primaries going on across the nation in Iowa, Montana, South Dakota, New Mexico, New Jersey, and obviously here. Teresa Golden will join us at the bottom of the hour, and Howard Marcus makes his Tuesday debut. He's shifting from Wednesday to Tuesday. Did Kathy tease that as I texted you and her to tease? No, she didn't, did she? Are you serious? I texted you and her.
4: I know.
3: And neither one of you teased the fact that Howard was...
4: Your promos did.
3: Okay.
4: Nah, all right. I had running all day.
3: This is how Chris, for those that are watching on YouTube, receives my text messages.
4: That's not true. A lot of the time I look at it and say, God, more audio? My Lord.
3: Oh, yeah, true. We have a lot of audio today.
4: No, I'm just joking.
3: Howard will join us at 4 o'clock. And then at 5 o'clock, and I would stick around if I you. I know that's a cliche from the broadcast, but this is one show where I would hang around or check back with us at 5:05. Owner-operator of Casey Steakhouse, Cassie Biddle, has a major political announcement to make. She's chosen to break it on our broadcast. We appreciate that. And I guarantee you're going to want to hear what she has to say. And the Knicks and the Spurs get ready to go at it tomorrow night in game one of the NBA championship. We're really excited about that. I was not here yesterday, so didn't have the opportunity to talk about the game seven, which was unbelievable. And I had Spurs. So the mush, you know, even a broken clock is right twice a day. And just a god-awful story, because there is no bigger, has been no bigger critic of Tanner Scott than Ralph Bailey. But he blew a save the other night, and his wife and children have received death threats. I mean, I don't even know how to comment on that. I can understand a World Series. No, I'm kidding. I'm kidding. That's just as despicable. You know what that is, though? That's the 21st century. That's what that is. That's the 21st century. Do you know, that's a lie, too. Really? I'm lying. Bill Buckner had to leave Boston. Had to literally leave Boston. Mitch, what was the crazy left-hander for the Texas Rangers? Mitch Wildman, what was his name? Blew it to the Blue Jays.

0: up the home run to Joe Carter. Mitch Williams?
1: Mitch Garber.
0: What was it?
1: I'm saying Mitch Garber.
0: No.
1: No?
0: No. Stand by. Hey, Siri, who is known as Wild Thing in Major League Baseball?
2: Ricky Vaughn is known as the Wild Thing in Major
0: League Baseball. Ricky Vaughn? Did she really just tell me Ricky Vaughn? Hey, Siri, in real life Major League Baseball, who on the Philadelphia Phillies was known as Wild Thing?
1: Mitch Williams.
0: Mitch Williams. He had to leave Texas. Wasn't it? Well, he was with Texas when he gave up the home run to somebody that ruined their season, and he got death threats. So I lied when I said the 21st century. It's the nature of stupidity in the world of sports, which saw a fight at Dodger Stadium on opening day, just to give you some sense of where we are. And I'm not certain. I've been wrangling with this for 3 days on whether I should release some black culture secrets. I don't know if you've witnessed what went on over the weekend, some of the graduations across the state, across the country, where young black kids, how do I put this, acted a fool after getting their graduation, getting their diploma, and some had their diplomas revoked, literally. And there's an old Chris Rock bit that deals with this, and it's a cultural secret among black folks that we really don't discuss among white folks. But of course, I'm a radio talk show, so I'm going to do it at some point. We'll get into that. But we begin, of course, with Election Day today. This is exciting. As I said, the local race that I'm keeping my eyes on is the Hurtado, Manpre Corps, and Guillermo Gonzalez race. If you remember, I attended the debate down at KGET, and I walked away with a sense of a strategy that Gonzalez and Corps had kind of either tacitly or maybe even openly come to an agreement on. And that was, they weren't going to beat up on each other. They're going to beat up mutually on Hurtado. Well, we'll see how that works out. One of them, I don't see Hurtado running away with this thing. We'll see what happens. But as I predicted, and it's nothing for me to pat myself on the back on. You didn't have to be a genius to figure it out. But that the Democratic Party was going to flood them with money. They don't want the newcomer. But I think if there is one theme that we see emerge out of today all over the country in these six states, as I mentioned, Iowa, Montana, South Dakota, New Mexico, New Jersey, and here, is it's a bad time to be an incumbent. It really is a bad time to be an incumbent. Go ask John Cornyn. Go ask Susan Collins, who's losing to a guy who we'll talk about later, Graham Plattner, who went to Croatia to get a Nazi swastika on his chest tattooed. Why'd he go to Croatia? Croatia? Because in every other European country and here in the United States, it's illegal to get a swastika as a tattoo. So for this guy to do that when he was Chris's age and turn around and say, well, it was just a fanciful error. No. And he's beating Susan Collins, a Republican. He's in Washington today trying to schmooze with senators who are trying to come to grips with the fact that they're basically supporting a Nazi who we just found out over the weekend had 20 sex relationships with women 18 months into his marriage. A year and a half into his marriage, he's sexting other women. This guy is a piece of work, and yet Charles Schumer, who happens to be a Jew, is endorsing. We've got some audio that'll show how they are trying to tiptoe around this guy. And I don't know why Republicans are even giving up a fight. We want Graham Plattner as the Democratic nominee for that Senate seat. It's Susan Collins' only hope. She's a horrible candidate out of Maine. She tries to play, you know, I hate Trump, I love Trump, I hate Trump, I love Trump, and that just doesn't work. You're either on the team or you're not, honey. And, you know, when you're not part of the team, like John Cornyn, who voted with Trump 99% of the time, 99% of the time, and yet Trump still went after him. So it is what it is. But the sad news for you, it may not be tonight when we figure all this out. The mayoral race in Los Angeles, the gubernatorial race, why?

mail-in ballots. Did you know that as long as you have your mail-in ballot time-stamped or postmarked by 8 o'clock tonight, they can receive it a week from today? So if there are races that are razor thin, the only thing that they're going to say on Truxton is, please stand by. If you've got a 2 or 3% lead tonight at 1 o'clock or tomorrow morning, that may not feed the bulldog, because they're still going to be getting those postmarked mail-in ballots. That slows it down. The other part is that, as opposed to going to your ballot, your polling place, and actually placing a vote, mail-in ballots have to be signature verified. So that slows down the process. So experts are predicting it could be as late as Thursday until some of these razor-thin races are decided. One thing is clear, and this is kind of the editorial for the day. I listened to Scott's show this morning, and I was really disappointed. That's all I'm going to say. I'm not going to bag on a colleague further than that. Well, bag on a colleague that I like further than that. But I was disappointed, because we have a chance. Don't let anybody else tell you that we don't. And even if we don't, even if Hilton doesn't make it, because it depends on what poll you look at. I'm going on my guy, Mark DiCamillo, and the UC Berkeley Institute of Governmental Studies, where he's got Becerra at 25, our guy Hilton at 22, and Steyer at 19. There's a democratically released poll this weekend that's got Becerra at 27 and Steyer at 25 and Hilton at 22. So it just depends on...

what poll you look at, but it is about the enthusiasm of the Republican Party and the great opportunity for all of us, moderate Democrats included, who have to agree with this couple of things, don't you? Don't we all have to agree on a couple of things? That California

0: 20 years ago. That, can we not agree on that? Are there really people that can hear my voice who think that California is better today than it was in 06? That Kern County was better than 06? That Bakersfield, Los Angeles, all better places now than they were in 06? That's crazy talk. So this is the time for change. And even if we fail and Hilton finishes third, even if Spencer Pratt fails and finishes third, how do you eat an elephant? One bite at a time. And if it's not 2026, the time for change, then 2030. And if not 2030, 2034. Because does anybody out there that can hear my voice truly believe in your heart that in the next 4 years under Karen Bass or Tom Steyer or Javier Becerra that California and Los Angeles are going to get better? Is that your true belief? Of course it's not. Of course it's not. The ticket, I'm throwing my support to a man that I don't agree with all the time. I personally don't even like that much, but I care about the party so much, I'm supporting Steve Hilton because I don't like the guy, but even he's better than Steyer and doggone Becerra. But no, Mr. Bianco didn't do that. The sheriff's ego got him, and he maintained his race all the way up to today at 10%. And now he has no chance of winning. And if Hilton loses at 10%, Bianco has in his back pocket, could have gone a long way. It's going to be a long night. It's going to be a fun night if you're a political freak like me. In the meantime, you're listening to The Ralph Bailey Show on News Talk 96.1 and AM 1230, where we stream live at KernRadio.com.
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3: 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You most definitely could not possibly do any better than to reach out to Paul Sheldon several months before turning 65. 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
0: Every Thursday at 4:30, Daniel Petrie lightens up the broadcast with his incredible wit, pure intelligence, political knowledge, and obviously an absolute master of economics. 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
1: 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We still have election results coming in, all the latest in news, traffic, and weather. 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
5: I am best white.
6: We got some really scary news. I don't know how this avoided me when I was less than a mile from this incident, but there, I'm reading from KGT, there's an active bomb threat and a hostage being held at the Chase Bank in downtown Bakersfield, according to the Bakersfield Police Department. The presence is impacting traffic from H to L Streets and Truxton Avenue to 18th Street. Sergeant Celadon with the Bakersfield Police Department said at about 1 p.m., officers were notified of a threat made by an unidentified man at the Chase Bank in downtown Bakersfield. The man barricaded himself in the bank with an unknown number of people. According to the city of Bakersfield, several city buildings are on lockdown due to the presence until further notice. These include City Hall North, City Hall South, the Development Services Building, and Bakersfield Police Headquarters. The Hall of Records Building has also been evacuated. Police asked the community to stay out of the area, and we will update you. Chris, keep an eye out if we learn anything. And this touches home for me because that's my bank. I know the manager. I've known the manager who's been there for as long as I've been banking there, for 20 years. I know the two Latina tellers. I was just there. You guys know I've been dealing with my card situation and had to go to the bank twice fairly recently. They have about, I would guess, 6 or 7 employees in there. They have about 3 or 4 people that deal with new accounts, and they have 3 tellers and the manager, and I can't remember where they have 1 or 2 security guards. I think they have 2, actually, and they normally stand outside the building, but this, from some reports, are saying that this man is an ex-Marine and that he's got a bomb threat, a bomb strapped to his body, and we'll just keep you updated on this incredible story. You know, it's just weird because, like I said, I was just in there, and this was years ago, but my mother visited. Remember the great story? Not a great story, but the funny story about I was trying to tell my mother how to recover some money that was owed to my father from the government, and she came up here, and we had lunch, and I told her that she had to go to the Hall of Records. And she went to the Hall of Records thinking that she was going to get paid. And I was like, no, Mom, you have to go to the Hall of Records to get his death certificate. And then you send the death certificate, boop, boop, boop, boop, boop. But my mom actually thought that the Hall of Records, and there's 200, 300, there you go, Ms. Bailey. And I just thought that was funny. So it's just weird to think that, and if they're, you know, and you guys know where that Chase Bank is and its relationship to the Hall of Records, even its relationship to the Bakersfield Police Department. For them to evacuate that incredible, that amount, that large amount of area, must mean that they have some idea of the explosives that this man has, or perhaps is just being safe, because it seems odd to me that they are not, like, what is across from that Chase Bank? I can't visualize that for some reason.
2: You know, I can't either. I'm never on the opposite side of the street or any of those restaurants.

0: restaurants, but it was, I believe, a taco place at one point. Like, it's a restaurant, if I'm not mistaken.
1: And there's like a little, there's a little club across the street as well.
0: Yes,
1: all closer than the Bakersfield Police Department. That's what I don't understand. All those businesses along Chester are much closer than the damn Bakersfield Police Department that's back on Truxton, like around the corner, down the street and around the corner. And it says in this thing from 17 that they've evacuated parts of City Hall, the Bakersfield Police Headquarters, and the Hall of Records, and the Department, the Development Services Building. So we'll keep an eye on this for you as much as we can. Just a final note. I just think this is a big day for us. And like I said, we'll get into the Graham Plattner situation in Maine a little bit later in the program. But we have an opportunity. We truly, truly do. And again, it just depends on what poll that you're reading. There are three main candidates, obviously, for the gubernatorial race, and that's Steyer, Becerra, and Hilton. And nobody knows about the mayoral race either. Karen Bass, Nitya Moran, and Spencer Pratt. Nobody's going to get a majority. Think about this. Even if Karen Bass wins tonight, Los Angelinos, like my mother, a liberal Democrat who voted for Spencer Pratt today, by the way. Good for you, Harriet Bailey. Hope you're listening.

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1: Here's in Washington, Ukrainian forces have struck oil facilities in Russia and occupied Ukraine as part of their campaign to impose economic costs on Moscow. Ukrainian and Russian officials confirmed the attacks on Monday. Ukraine's President Zelensky has confirmed that Roman Abramovich acted as a mediator between Kyiv and Moscow, delivering messages from Russian President Putin. Three more cases of the New World screwworm have been confirmed, including one outside Texas, demonstrating the difficulty of stopping a pest that could potentially devastate the nation's cattle industry. The U.S. Department of Agriculture announced Monday the new cases were found in a dog from New Mexico and hundreds of miles away in a goat and calf in Texas. More details available at srnnews.com.
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3: I'm Chris Davis. A man was stabbed and died Sunday evening on Gray Street, and Kern County deputies say they have already arrested the person they believe responsible. His name is Angel Garcia Mesa, and he's 26. He was arrested about 10:30 last night in the area of Morning Drive and College Avenue and charged with first-degree murder. Several people were hit in Bakersfield over the weekend, and two of them died. Two people were hit at the same time Saturday night about 10 at Kern and Dolores Streets. Police say they stepped into the street, not at a crosswalk. One of the men died and the other has serious injuries. Another man died at East California and Union Avenue Sunday afternoon when a pickup went off the road and hit him and a fence. No names have been released yet. I'm Chris Davis in the KERN newsroom with news every half hour and when it breaks on News Talk 96.1 and AM 1230. KERN.
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7: 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It is a Tuesday, and as those of you who are viewing on YouTube can see, the lovely former Kern County Council to my left, your right, Teresa Goldner joins us. How are you, Judge?
8: I'm doing great. How are you doing, Ralph?
7: I'm good. Did you change your hair color?
8: Well, kind of, a little bit, maybe.
7: You a little pregnant? You changed it or you didn't?
8: What happens is if you don't go on a regular basis, sometimes it gets brassy. Is that the right word?
7: You're asking the guy with the afro?
8: It gets brassy, and then you got to go back and get your color kind of toned down a little bit.
7: Could you define?
8: I skipped my appointment, so it's a little brassy.

0: Could you define brassy for
1: means,
0: us? I've never. Have you ever heard that term, Chris?
2: Never heard the term, but I kind of get what she's getting at.
1: I mean, it's kind of coppery, sort of light. You know, it's not really the right, the same color.
2: Brass.
1: It's a girl thing, Ralph.
0: Okay, that's that, why. Why do you think I'm asking?
1: Have you ever colored your hair? Would you ever color your hair? I know someone who colored his hair.
0: I once contemplated dyeing it blonde when I was a little kid, and my father threatened to take me out of this world.
1: Really?
0: Yes.
1: That's not a good thing, huh?
0: Yeah, no, that was not going to happen in
1: my
0: house.
1: I'm going to keep coloring my hair until they put me in the coffin, and then I'm going to ask my husband to make sure they do it afterwards, too.
0: What is wrong with the color that you have? What color do you color it?
1: I am probably...
0: It's just a little darker, obviously.
1: Yeah, I have a lot of gray hair, Mr. Bailey.
0: I was unaware of that. It's not showing now.
1: Thank you.
0: It doesn't show when it's brassy.
1: That's because I color my hair.
0: Okay, all right, I'll leave it
1: there
0: alone.
1: There are no secrets when you're on the Ralph Bailey Show, are there?
0: Well, you could just Ralph, I'd really not rather discuss my hair.
1: It's okay, it's all right. No, I do, I color my hair.
0: See, I thought you colored it to this color. I didn't know that it was a lack of color that caused this color. I thought
1: it's a lack
0: you changed
1: of color.
0: It.
1: Well, no, I do. I color my hair, too, so that it won't be gray hair. But what happens is if you don't keep up with it, you know, if you skip your appointments or something, if you have brunette hair and you color your hair, it can get brassy. And that's
0: but it doesn't
1: is.
0: Go back to gray, though. That's a good thing, apparently.
1: No, only when you grow it out. Like if I were to shave my head right now, and you would see me 2 weeks from now, I would be all gray.
0: Really?
1: Yeah.
0: You'd look like Mrs. Bush.
1: Probably. You could just call me Babs.
0: Barbara, but that's why I call like her Mrs. Babs. Bush. I forgot her
1: but
0: first
1: you know,
0: name.
1: I have a lot of friends that they color their hair, and you know, some people don't, some people do. But I always feel like, well, the big difference is, of course, it makes you look older, and you know, we don't want to look our age, do we?
0: I have never understood guys that don't care, like guys that have beards that go white and they keep it. Like, why would you want to have a? That's the first telltale sign of age is white hair.
1: I wouldn't want to have a white beard, though.
0: That's what I'm saying.
1: Yeah,
0: that's what I'm saying. I don't know why they would want to sport that. You know, I'm getting my hair cut Thursday, and I get a shave because it makes me look younger.
1: You get a shave at the barbershop?
0: I do.
1: Oh, that must be nice. That must feel good.
0: No, I don't get like you got this image of Anastasia in a barber chair with a towel.
1: Yeah,
0: and
1: it's not like that.
0: A hot drink.
1: I've never done that.
0: He takes the barber clippers and just goes, because I don't, you know, I've told you. Feel that. I don't grow hair on my body.
1: Oh, wow.
0: No.
1: You're a hairless wonder.
0: Look at that.
1: Look at you. Can I touch your
0: Go face? Right ahead.
1: Ooh,
0: absolutely
1: Ralph
0: no
1: Bailey.
0: Hair. I am the envy of every woman I've ever dated.
1: Do you have hair on your chest?
0: None.
1: Do you have hair on your back?
0: Barely hair underneath my arms.
1: No kidding.
0: Barely hair underneath my arms.
1: Was your dad like that?
0: No, this is my mother's side of the family.
1: So you're lucky.
0: We have Native American
1: Indian. That means I have more hair than you do.
0: You do. That's what I'm saying. I'm the envy of every girl I've ever dated.
1: Well, I'm Italian.
0: They would be,
1: Italian girls have a lot of hair on their arms.
0: Yes, they do.
1: You know.
0: You've heard
1: what can I say?
0: And French women as well.
1: Oh, you told...
0: The audience is like, oh, don't go into that, Bailey.
1: I remember the story
0: of
1: you and the woman on the
0: French
1: beach.
0: Woman.
1: Was it on the river or
0: no,
1: the beach?
0: No, on the Ardèche River.
1: The river,
0: the Ardèche River on her way to Lyon. Right.
1: And you were totally grossed out because she had armpit hair.
0: No, she had an afro. She didn't have armpit hair. She had a full-blown afros underneath her arms. And this was 1979.
1: That's a European thing.
0: Apparently. But it ain't a Ralph Bailey thing. Freaked me out.
1: So you don't like that?
0: Well, at the time, it bothered me. I don't think it bothered me today.
1: How do you feel about women that have long hair on their legs? Do you care about that?
0: It doesn't bother me.
1: Oh, okay. So it's just the armpit hair that grosses you out.
0: Well, I mean, I was 17 years old, Miss Golder. I was a young virgin junior in high, going into my senior year of high school. I just had never seen it. You know, you're 17 years old, you're growing up, and you grow up around women that shave their legs and their arms and their armpits.
1: Unless you live in Europe.
0: And this was my first encounter in Europe.
1: Right.
0: And she put her arms behind her back, and I was like, oh, my God.
1: And you ran away, and you left your bottle of wine there,
0: and
1: right?
0: I ran back and grabbed the wine. That's the best part of the story.
1: I remember
0: I was
1: that
0: like,
1: story.
0: I gotta go. All right. She's like, oh, we're coming back. I go, no, I just forgot my wine.
1: I can't believe you were so cheap that you went back and got the bottle of wine.
0: Miss Golder, I was 17.

0: years old.
1: Well, she must have been so offended. You must have made her feel bad. She probably has a complex about it for the rest of her life.
0: She's, you think at 63 she's talking about it like I am?
1: Probably.
0: I doubt it.
1: I bet she is.
0: You think she was traumatized by the young American?
1: There is this really handsome young American guy, and I thought he was the one. I thought he was my soulmate, and then all of a sudden, all I know is he ran away when I put my armpits up, and then he came back and got his wine.
0: He came back and took his wine out of the sand.
1: She probably did. She's probably telling her grandchildren that story.
0: Well, you could have been mulatto children, but no.
1: I remember when my daughter was young, you know, and her friends were starting to shave their legs. I mean, that's young girls, they want to shave their legs as soon as they can. And
0: really? I thought that was an annoyance.
1: Oh, no. Well, back then, they all wanted to shave their legs. So I used to tell her, when you can braid it, you can shave it. That was my rule.
0: Okay, let's turn the channel just a little bit. What are we talking about today?
1: Well, you know, I actually did some legal... Well, actually, I voted. Have you voted?
0: I have indeed.
1: Very good.
0: I have indeed.
1: I almost lost my ballot somewhere in the big piles of mail in our kitchen, and my husband searched through it and found it for me, so I took it down yesterday and delivered it.
0: For whom did you vote, may I ask?
1: If I could have, I would have voted for Spencer Pratt.
0: I would have voted. My mother, my 83-year-old lifelong Democrat liberal, not woke.
1: Oh, that's so good.
0: Mother voted for Spencer Pratt.
1: Did she really?
0: She cannot stand Karen Bass. She's met Karen Bass on a couple of occasions.
1: And she thinks she's phony?
0: She was turned off by the Castro stuff. I said, is it the homeless encampment that's like three blocks from your condo? She's like, no. And I said, is it the state of Los Angeles? She's like, no, not really. I said, what is it, Mom? She goes, well, did you hear that she was like a big supporter of Castro? And you know who I'm talking about? I'm talking about Fidel, Ralph, not Raul.
1: And was she a member of the Communist Party?
0: No.
1: She just supported.
0: Dog catcher. She was a member of the Communist Party.
1: I thought Spencer Pratt said she was.
0: No, Teresa, have you lost?
1: No, I thought.

0: you know, for this kind of job sort of thing, this sort of work. And, you know, his response to people when they ask him about that is, okay, you're asking me about what I did 20 years ago when I was a reality TV person. You know, what was Karen Bass doing 20 years ago?
1: Sucking up to Fidel Castro.
0: Right. So, you know, it's like, you know, people who live in glass houses can't really throw stones.
1: Yeah.
0: So I thought,
1: and she mourned him when he died. Like, the Cuban people will miss Fidel. Have you been to Havana, lady? Have you talked to any real Cubans on the ground? Have you met Marco Rubio? Have you talked to anybody in Miami who's been a refugee from Cuba that they're going to mourn Fidel? They're going to dance through the streets the day that he died back then. Are you kidding
0: me?
1: Well,
0: he died quite a while ago. Didn't
1: a couple of years back,
0: and then his brother actually
1: Raul
0: resigned.
1: Took over.
0: And Raul got indicted. Did Raul get indicted?
1: We just indicted him, yeah.
0: Yeah, that's what I thought. Yeah, you know, we have a little Maduro thing going on there, maybe in Cuba. I don't know. We'll see.
1: What else you got?
0: So what I did, I actually did some research, because you and I have been talking about this anti-weaponization fund, this thing, and you were saying, oh, it's ridiculous, and they shouldn't get any money and all that stuff.
1: And the Senate agreed with me, and now they've backed down, which is an amazing story. I'm going to get to that later, but I'm glad you want to talk about it as well.
0: You know what? I actually, my legal conclusion based on the research that I did was, it's legal. What he wants to do is legal. It's backed up by the statutes. It's backed up by congressional appropriations. There's nothing illegal about what it is that they want to do.
1: Is it smart?
0: That's a different story. It's more of a political thing than a legal thing.
1: And if it's so legal, then why does a judge want to hear it on the 12th? And why did the president, Todd Blanche, wave the white flag today?
0: Well,
1: they have assured John Thune, because Republican senators are dead set against this. Don't make this sound like this is a Ralph Bailey. Can I finish?
0: No, I'm sorry, you can't finish.
1: This isn't political. What's political about it? This is an idiotic idea. You are a former judge,
0: and
1: you are in favor of incentivizing criminality. Do you understand how this thing works, Judge?
0: I do know. Now I know.
1: Todd Blanche, the president's former personal attorney, gets to select the five members who get to choose who gets money. And they will report quarterly, but when they report, they don't have to tell us who gets the money. They don't have to tell us how they came up with the formula for giving X person the money, nor do they have to announce how much money that person is getting. And you're in favor of this clandestine slush fund to incentivize criminality and to actually give money to people who attacked Capitol police officers?
0: First of all, it's not just limited to J6 defendants or people that were there at the Ellipse that day on January 6th.
1: Are you being a partisan, or are you truly that naive that you don't believe that this thing began because of the J6 rioters?
0: It may have begun because of that, but the language of the deal itself is broad enough that it can apply to, are you ready for this? I think there can be over 12,000 claimants involved in this. It could span the Mueller investigation, people who were subject to...
1: It could get Comey, it could get Letitia, it could get all those people. And you believe, Teresa, that Todd Blanche, the president's personal attorney, is going to select anybody who's going to give money to Letitia James and James Comey? No, come on, Teresa. Tell me honestly what you think.
0: Well, let me finish my thought.
1: You believe that Trump people are going to give money to liberal Democrats?
0: Let me tell you
1: Just answer my question. You believe that Trump-picked members of this board are going to give money to Letitia James or James Comey or any other Democrat that went after Donald Trump?
0: People that are eligible for the funds, are you ready for this? Are people who were subjected to lawfare dealing with the Mueller investigation, Jack Smith's investigation, of course the J6 defendants, FACE Act defendants. Remember what FACE is all about? Remember how Don Lemon was arrested under FACE?
1: And again, I'll ask.
0: FACE has to do with...
1: Do you think Don Lemon's going to get money from this Trump-picked board?
0: FACE Act has to do with a federal statute that makes it a crime and makes it illegal to interfere with people who are protesting in front of abortion clinics and people who are exercising their First Amendment right to express, worship in the religion of their choice. Remember how we had issues like that? People that are subjected to, under the Biden administration, people were actually prosecuted for that. And also, remember the deal with the school board parents who were actually prosecuted for things, dealing with objecting to in front of a school board? It can be

0: all kinds of defendants and people with claims who believe that the federal government wrongfully persecuted them or wrongfully prosecuted them. So
1: it's now that we've established,
0: it's a big world of people that can put claims in there.
1: That's right. Okay, we've established that.
0: And I think, and I think that there are real legitimate cases where people were wrongfully prosecuted, and that if they were to have filed a civil rights lawsuit, they probably would get a settlement or they probably would get a jury verdict. But this sort of thing allows them to put in a claim. It's just like any other claim that anybody would put in under a law called the Federal Tort Claims Act. If you think that the government has mistreated you or violated your civil rights, that's important, your civil rights or anything like that, you can file a claim.
1: Okay,
0: and
1: Teresa,
0: under this judgment fund that the Congress has appropriated, and there's no cap.
1: Teresa, you can't filibuster the whole half hour. At some point, you're going to have to ask the question, answer the question. You honestly believe in your heart, if I sat a Bible right there, you would put your hand on that Bible and say, yes, Ralph, I think there's a very likely, strong possibility that the Trump pick members of this board will give money to liberal Democrats. I believe that in my heart, Ralph Bailey, with my hand on the Bible. You believe that?
0: I believe.
1: You would say that?
0: I believe.
1: Why can't you just answer my question? You're a very smart lady, and you know how to circumvent.
0: I believe.
1: Answer my question, yes or no.
0: It's
1: Could you put your hand on a Bible and say, yes, I believe that liberals will receive money from this slush fund?
0: I believe that a liberal who puts in a claim that is a valid claim
1: is going to get money.
0: Will get money.
1: Oh, my God.
0: I do.
1: Oh, my God.
0: If it's a valid, legitimate claim and it's backed up, I don't think they'll be treated any differently.
1: You honestly believe that?
0: I do. I do.
1: I love you, Terry. I do. You know who you are? We got a new nickname for it, Chris. You are now forever Bambi. You are Bambi. Because if it were anybody else but you, I would say flat out into that camera, you are lying through your teeth.
0: No, it's
1: But I believe you. I believe you believe that in your heart.
0: I do.
1: But that's the silliest thing that's probably ever come out of your pile.
0: No, I don't
1: believe this group is going to give Don Lemon money.
0: Well, I'm not saying,
1: James Comey.
0: I don't think Don Lemon has a legitimate claim. Because
1: Should Comey be prosecuted for putting a picture of 86 shells?
0: I don't think he should have been prosecuted for that.
1: Therefore, you believe that this board is going to give him money.
0: If I were on the committee, I would vote to give
1: him
0: money.
1: That's not the question. The question is this Todd Blanch picked board, Todd Blanch, by the way, friends of Trump's
0: former personal attorney.
1: I know I've mentioned that once or twice before, but I just want to reiterate that. And yes, now he's the top cop of the United States. You honestly believe that board is going to give that guy money?
0: Oh, I don't think they'll give him money. But if I were on the board, I would vote to give him money
1: for being prosecuted for something like that. This board is going to, really when it comes down to it, this board is going to do whatever Donald Trump says. Am I wrong about that?
0: I don't know what they're going to do.
1: Everybody knows, even the most ardent Trump supporter knows, that they're not going to do anything that Trump doesn't want done. And I should also add to this, Trump has the ability to fire any board member at any time. So if there's even an inclination that James Comey is going to get some money, what do you all think the president's going to do? Write him a check, fellas. Comey a check. Go ahead. I'm good with it. Go ahead, write him a check.
0: I think there are thousands of Americans out there that have been wrongfully prosecuted.
1: I agree.
0: That deserve to have compensation for what happened to them, because I think there is such a thing as lawfare, and I think it's an abuse of process by prosecutors and by the courts when they go after people for political reasons, and that's what this fund is about. And so if it is administered fairly, and if they come up with standards for how they're going to evaluate it, and I don't know what their standards are right now. I think that's part of the thing.
1: They're not going to tell us.
0: I think that's part of the problem.
1: You're good with clandestine government?
0: No, no. Well, let me tell you how it works right now, actually. If somebody in the...
1: It doesn't.
0: No, it doesn't.
1: The judge shut it down. I'm pretty sure about that. And they've got until June 12th, but instead, with the backlash the Republicans gave, they surrendered, Terry. This really is a moot conversation,
0: well,
1: but
0: we'll see what
1: I'm
0: happens.
1: Enjoying it nevertheless.
0: We'll see what happens. I don't know that it's completely
1: Do you want to make would you like to make yet another losing bet?
0: I think what's going to happen.
1: Or don't we have a bet on this?
0: We don't have a bet on this.
1: Do we have a bet on this?
0: I don't think so.
1: Would you like to place a wager that this fund

0: never, ever, never, ever, ever, never, ever, ever, ever, ever see the light of day.
1: I don't think I want to make that bet.
0: That's what I think. You're a smart woman.
1: Well, I can tell you that, of course, the judge has issued...
0: She wouldn't even bet the mush.
1: The judge has issued a TRO. There's going to be a hearing
0: June
1: on
0: 12th.
1: It. Right, and on the, but in
0: I,
1: the hearing...
0: Is there going to be a hearing? I thought Todd Blanche assured John Thune today that they're done.
1: I think there probably will be a hearing, but the issue here...
0: I don't
1: here,
0: think so, and I didn't get the audio, did
1: part
0: I?
1: Part of the problem here is this settlement came about because of Trump filing a lawsuit...
0: Against himself.
1: So the lawsuit... I know, that is kind of goofy... So the lawsuit has been dismissed. If the lawsuit has been dismissed, the judge doesn't have any jurisdiction over the lawsuit itself because there's nothing there. And under the statutes, the DOJ has the authority, the Department of Justice has the authority under, there's actually statutes, federal statutes that give them the authority and give them the appropriation to settle claims without court supervision without court approval.
0: So they can explain to the audience why Todd Blanche went before the House committee today and said, it's done. It's over. Why'd they back off?
1: I don't know. Probably because the politics got
0: you
1: pretty
0: want me to tell you?
1: Probably got pretty radioactive because all the senators are coming up for re-election and
0: saying
1: they don't want
0: to... this is stupid.
1: It's a bad political idea. That's why I think he backed off, because he didn't have the support that the president
0: and,
1: probably
0: and why
1: wanted.
0: Is it a bad political idea? Because it leaves a horrendous taste in the mouth of most Americans. Maybe not in the Central Valley, but most Americans believe the idea of incentivizing criminality is wrong. Are there people that were wrongfully dealt
1: prosecuted.
0: With, prosecuted, thank you? Of course there were.
1: Right.
0: I'm a brother. I'm pretty familiar with wrongful prosecution, believe me.
1: There have been people.
0: But to create a $2 billion slush fund, particularly at this time, going into a midterm, is about as dumb a thing as you could do.
1: The political optics are awful. I mean, everybody has to agree with that.
0: Isn't that, isn't that what we're talking about, politics?
1: Well, from my perspective.
0: Doing smart and dumb and winning and losing?
1: I'm looking at it from a legal perspective. I don't think that anything that they have proposed violates any law. And I think that there's actually four lawsuits that have been filed so far, to try to stop this.
0: More than that.
1: There's more than four plaintiffs, but I think at least four have been filed. I think all those lawsuits are going to fail. I don't think they have any merit.
0: Well, you know, as I've talked about, I have three genius law people I turn to.
1: Good.
0: You, my high school buddy who works at the U.S. Attorney's Office, and another high school buddy who's in private practice, one of the leading attorneys in L.A., and I think I told you the last time we spoke that they both agreed that the police officers had no standing and that theirs were going to get thrown out. Well, my buddy with the U.S. Attorney's Office has gotten back to me since, and he said, I'll tell you what, Ralph, if you want to talk about this, there is one person that has standing, in my opinion, as I see it. And I said, who is it? He said, it's the prosecutor.
1: Oh, see, I think...
0: Because he believes that basically the government is telling him, you wrongfully prosecuted these people.
1: Oh, that's interesting.
0: So, my buddy believes that because he has standing, because he has actual skin in the game, because he's been told, you did wrong.
1: Well, you know what's
0: and he's saying, no, I didn't. So he has standing, and my buddy believes
1: his suit
0: will go forward.
1: I don't even think he does, but here's who the plaintiffs are. I mean, after I dug into this, because I got so intrigued after our last discussion.
0: After I whooped you last week, you mean?
1: After you insulted me on the
0: How did
1: air.
0: I insult you?
1: You did.
0: Oh, it all
1: don't
0: comes out now. How did I insult you?
1: No, come on, seriously. You didn't insult me. I'm just being funny.
0: Oh,
1: no. So one of them, of course, is the former J6 prosecutor, the one that you're talking about.
0: Yep.
1: He's a former assistant attorney general. There's a California professor who's a plaintiff. There's the
0: How does he have standing?
1: He doesn't.
0: Yeah, that's crazy.
1: There's the city of New Haven, Connecticut. That is a plaintiff. How do they have standing? Go figure.
0: No.
1: There's an abortion rights group.
0: Oh, my God. No.
1: And there's Common Cause. They're another group.
0: No.
1: And then there's another group called CREW. It's called Citizens for Responsibility and Ethics in Washington, D.C.
0: No.
1: And
0: no
1: that's
0: skin
1: another,
0: in the game.
1: That's another, you know, civil watchdog kind
0: no
1: of
0: No skin
1: group.
0: In the game.
1: So,
0: you're
1: I think all those people are, all of those plaintiffs, I don't think any of them have standing, meaning they don't have a... There's no case in controversy for them, and there's no really no standing. They don't have, like you said, skin in the game, I think. So I think it's going to fail. I think their lawsuit is going to fail really for procedural reasons, you know, separate and apart from whether or not it's a bad political idea. But there's nothing wrong with what they're doing. And they're actually operating it the way the Federal Tort Claims Act requires things to be

0: dealt with, which is people can file a claim. The U.S. Attorney's Office has the authority to settle claims without going to Congress, without getting Congress's approval to get the settlement.
1: Let me interrupt you because I don't want to get into this with Howard.
0: Sure.
1: Let me explain why it's not going forward. And you're right, it's political, because the Republicans realize that if we start doling out money to these criminals, we're cooked. We're going into a very important midterm. We're going through a very important presidential election. And if we start doling out this money, the Democrats will hold this over our heads forever, forever, forever. And that's why Republicans in the Senate are holding hostage the one piece of leverage they have with the president for the first time, perhaps, in either one of his terms. And that's the ICE and the Border Patrol bill that they're not going to pass if these guys go ahead with this fund. The president wants that ICE money, so he's been willing for the very first time to back off. And Todd Blanche, this morning, just a couple of hours ago, when I was sitting at the House by 11:30,
0: so they blinked,
1: went before the House committee and assured the committee. He told John Thune this privately, but then he went on television, on national television, in front of the House committee and said, it's done, it's over, we're going to follow the judge's orders, we're not going to follow up on
0: it. Very interesting.
1: So I don't think there's
0: going to
1: be a
0: good political move.
1: Absolutely. But I'm glad to hear you say that.
0: Just for your audience's information, this thing called the Judgment Fund, where all this money was coming from, it's actually a permanent appropriation that's been around since 1956. And it's found at 31 United States Code, Section 1304. And that's where all the settlements against the United States come from.
1: Let me be blunt. If I believed in my heart, as you do, Bambi, that the five board members that Todd Blanche appointed could do this fairly, this would be a wonderful idea. But the idea that this would go to anybody outside of Trump's cronies is crazy. I'd probably get the last word on that. Sorry. Love you to death, Bambi. Teresa Golder, everybody!
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4: This hour from Town Hall, I'm Keith Peters in Washington. Security is tight for tonight's Game 3 of the NBA Finals. Correspondent Julie Walker reports.
5: A massive security fence as tall as Wemby surrounds Madison Square Garden in Manhattan for Game 3 of the NBA Finals tonight between the Knicks and Spurs. NYPD Commissioner Jessica Tisch.
6: No one will be allowed inside the secured area unless they have a ticket to the game, a train ticket, they are going to a business inside the area, they have credentials, or they have some other authorized reason.
5: 1,000 get you nosebleed seats. Getting into any seat, says the Secret Service's Matt McCool, not quick or easy.
7: All the attendees will pass through TSA-style magnetometer screening.
5: Julie Walker, New York.
4: One candidate in the Los Angeles mayoral race says the contest is far from settled. Willie Nelson reports from Los Angeles.
8: Community advocate Spencer Pratt is remaining optimistic in the Los Angeles mayor primary, despite recently falling behind in the vote count. In a series of social media posts, Pratt is pointing to the large number of ballots still left to be counted and arguing the race remains far from over. The comments come as election officials continue tallying votes nearly a week after Election Day, with the contest still separated by less than a percentage point. Willie Nelson, Los Angeles.
4: Three more cases of the New World screwworm have been confirmed, including one outside the main cluster in Texas, demonstrating the difficulty of stopping a resurgent pest that could devastate the nation's cattle industry, that according to the U.S. Department of Agriculture. On Wall Street, the Dow down by 80 points, the NASDAQ rose to 220, the S&P advanced 21. More on these stories at townhall.com.
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5: A weekend where cars and people did not mix well in Kern County. I'm Chris Davis. You may have already heard about the woman hurt in a hit and run. Now Bakersfield police say several more people were hit this weekend. Two men were hit by a car at the same time and one of them died. That happened Saturday night about 10 at Kern and Dolores Streets. Police say both guys walked off the curb outside a crosswalk and into the street, and both were hit and one of them died there at the scene. No name has been released. The driver stayed and cooperated with police. And Sunday afternoon, about 1:20, another person died when they were hit by a pickup truck. Police say the truck ran off the road for some reason and hit both the fence and that man who died at the scene. That was at the intersection of East California and University Avenues. Police have not discussed yet why they believe that pickup ran off the road. The victim's name has not been made public. A man was stabbed and died Sunday evening on Grace Street, say Kern County deputies, and they say they already have the person responsible under arrest. That happened just after 5:30. When deputies got the call, they arrived to find the man already dead. About 5 hours later, they arrested 26-year-old Angel Garcia Mesa in the area of Morning Drive and College Avenue, and he is charged with first-degree murder. Kern County search teams still have not found the man who was swept away in the Kern River near Lake Isabella Saturday, according to their Facebook page. That search has been extensive and has included helicopters and drones, as well as searches by boat and raft. That man's name has not been released by the department. A 15-cent drop in gas prices over the weekend leaves California's gas average at $5.83 for a gallon of regular, says Gas Buddy. I'm Chris Davis in the KERN Newsroom with news every half hour and when it breaks on News Talk 96.1 and AM 1230 KERN.
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9: Hour two of the broadcast, and for those that are watching on YouTube, and if you're not, you're going to want to, because over my right shoulder, as those of you who are watching, we've got a live shot of what's going on downtown, and our program director, Mr. Flores, is about to join us for a second. Hang on there, Howard. We're about to get to Mr. Marcus as he makes his debut on his new day. I'm a little out of breath because I had about a minute and a half to get on the corner. Howard normally appears on Wednesdays. We've moved him now to Tuesdays. In the meantime, as we talked about at the top of the show, there is an active bomb threat and hostage thing going on at the Chase Bank downtown, and Mr. Flores has the latest. What do you got?
10: Yeah, apparently the guy walked in originally to the Chase Bank and then realized that they shared the office with the Kern County Superintendent's office. That's
9: upstairs.
10: Who, yeah, that's apparently who his beef is with. It was never intended to be with Chase or a bank robbery. He has been, and this is what the scanners are saying, he's been locked up for some time. Apparently his children were taken from him before that happened, in custody issues, and that's why his beef apparently is with the Kern County Superintendent's of Schools office. He is situated on the...
9: Then why isn't he down there by Eureka's, where the Superintendent of Schools office is? Why is he... What's above the Chase Bank building? They have another office in
10: Yeah,
9: there?
10: They do. Inside of the Chase building, if you walk in from, what is that, either Chester or their parking garage?
9: Which I have.
10: You come into that hallway lobby, not necessarily in the bank. And to the right is the bank, and to the other side is the Kern County Superintendent of Schools office.
9: I've never paid attention to that. You're absolutely right.
10: And so
9: there
10: he walked into the...
9: office.

0: to the left.
1: And that's the Kern County Superintendent of Schools.
0: I have never paid attention to that.
1: He walked into the bank and then realized he was supposed to be on the second floor, is now on the second floor. It's reported that he has 8 hostages on hand. He is requesting paperwork from one of his cases, apparently, and says when he receives that paperwork, he will release one of the hostages. There was stuff coming over the scanner that he was getting ready to send one down. Apparently, she was a customer at the time and has asthma and doesn't have her inhaler, so they're thinking about letting that person go.
0: Do we?
1: I have no clue. They're not. They're saying some names, but none that I've recognized or at this time want to put out, at least on the air. It seems a lot of females.
0: Yeah, it's not about, I told you, it's not about females.
1: Yeah.
0: I think there's one, like I said, they have 3 or 4 people that deal with new accounts. I think there's one man among the 4, but all the tellers and the manager are females.
1: Yeah. And so, and it's also believed he's got a bomb strapped to his chest, possibly a weapon, a gun, and then potentially a tripwire on one of the hostages as well, they were saying. Again, he was getting ready to release somebody. It's also believed that he is an ex-Marine at some point in his life as well.
0: And you said something about him wanting to see his kids?
1: Yeah, and there was also reports of him requesting to see his daughter, who apparently he hadn't seen since she was 6 and is now 16. So I'm guessing that has to do with the custody case, with them being taken from him, him ending up in jail.
0: Yeah.
1: We'll learn more, obviously, as it progresses. All right. But and also, FBI is on the scene. FBI negotiator is coming from L.A. currently as well to help handle the hostage negotiations.
0: Samuel Jackson.
1: Yeah.
0: No, I'm sorry. That's not funny. It's a great movie, The Negotiator.
1: It's a great movie.
0: Have you ever seen it?
1: I have, yeah.
0: It's a great film. Kevin Spacey, but no time for jokes. I apologize. Nice job, Pop. Appreciate that. That's our program director and host, J.R. Flores. Perfect timing to bring in a former federal agent. We don't need music. Howard, what do you think of all this?
2: Well, if he starts yelling at Attica, we're in trouble.
0: Yeah, dog day afternoon.
2: That's you know, it's unfortunate. I was thinking this, you know, congratulations, Bakersfield is now a big city with all the ills that we have. You know, when I moved here, the population was about, I think it was 118,000. We're now over 400.
0: 9th largest city in the state. 47th largest city in the nation.
2: Yeah, and with all the ills, there was no advantage of that. The greed for development, the greed for a tax base has ruined Bakersfield. You know, it's endless development. Now we have, you know, we weren't set up for that. It was a small town. You know, traffic jams everywhere. The sewage system is failing. Think of all the negatives. And was there a quality of life increase? No.
0: That was my lead.
2: Unless you want 15 zillion Walmarts and a Starbucks every 10 feet.
0: That was my lead today, an election day. And the need for change. I think you can say that about the state. I think you can say that about Los Angeles. My question, my lead question of the day was, is there anybody who believes that life in 2026 is better than it was in 2006?
2: Yeah, I heard that. No.
0: The answer is absolutely no.
2: No.
0: And so that's why we're on the precipice of change. Is it going to happen tonight? Maybe. Maybe not. But at least we're getting closer and closer. Because do you believe, Howard, under Karen Bass or Tom Steyer or Javier Becerra, that life in California and Los Angeles is going to get better in the next 4 years?
2: I actually think it's going to get worse.
0: Of course it is.
2: They are even farther out. You know, put it this way. I think Newsom is actually a sociopath. I think he says whatever it takes. He's shown that.
0: Yes.
2: I think these guys are hard, hard left with an agenda far beyond what Newsom's even done. Newsom just sort of goes along to get along, as long as he can have his hair gel and, you know, his hand waving. But the reality is these guys have an agenda that far exceeds anything Newsom's done. As bad as he's ruined the state, Steyer will loot the Treasury far beyond what it is with his idiot health plans and everything else he's proposed, which is dramatic. He'll further drive business out of the state. We've already lost an estimated $1 trillion in capital as far as businesses. I just read the numbers. Something like 163 headquarters in California have left. 163 companies have relocated out of state, and that's just the start. That, you know, the idea of these billionaire taxes and everything else we've had, and what's happening is states like Tennessee, Florida, all these other states are gaining at our expense. Our tax base is eroding. We're taking high earners and replacing them with low earners. And what ends up happening is you and I will end up eventually having to pay more.

0: They don't care how much you and I pay in taxes, as long as their agenda gets through.
1: We lost arguably the most iconic hamburger joint in the nation to Tennessee.
0: Yeah,
1: that young lady took In-N-Out and said, "Screw! I'm from California. My parents were California. My grandparents were California. Screw California. I'm going to Tennessee." Unbelievable.
0: You know, I did the math once. You cannot pay fast food workers, which is a unskilled, semi-skilled, I'm going to be generous, but it's an unskilled labor. It's supposed to be a starting job for kids. It was when I was growing up, or a part-time job for seniors. And you can't make that a $36,000 a year job. That's what $20 an hour comes out to. You cannot pay them the same as a starting pay for a teacher with all the requirements of a teacher. And what that ends up doing is drives all the other wages up. I was talking to a friend who was an automotive company, and that minimum wage is the base set. A mechanic that shows up has to be paid double minimum wage to start, whether his skill level is there or not. You know, so you're saying, and what it ends up doing is drives up all the costs across the board, which means companies can't afford to hire people. Businesses fail.
1: Carl's Jr.
0: Thousands of businesses, like small restaurants.
1: Carl's Jr.
0: Yeah.
1: Going out of business.
0: Yeah.
1: Never thought I'd see that.
0: Yeah, and, you know, I like Carl Jr. You know, the problem is they cannot afford, and you go into McDonald's, which I do, you know, fairly regularly for breakfast in the Bakersfield, and I go to a kiosk that doesn't work, which just happened to myself and Mary last week. Go into McDonald's, there's no one on the counter, there's a kiosk, which half the screens are black because they don't work. The one that does supposedly work doesn't work. So you walk up to the counter, and you're banging on the counter trying to get somebody to pay attention to you, which, by the way, they don't, because it's not their job now. And you finally, you have to walk around behind the counter and yell, "Hey, can I put an order in? Your kiosk's broken." And they come out and go, "Yeah, it's been broken for 2 days." Well, how do you sell food?
1: And wow, what McDonald's
0: has to do that, because otherwise their business entirely closes.
1: What McDonald's do you go to, Howard?
0: Huh?
1: What McDonald's do you go to?
0: That was actually the one on Buck Owens, Merle Haggard, big one.
1: Wow, because I go to the one on H. I was at the one on H this morning. I had two sausage burritos this morning.
0: Yeah, it depends on which one, but that's a very a really busy one.
1: Yeah, I see what you're saying. That's crazy.
0: It doesn't matter which one it is. The fact that it happens at any McDonald's, which is supposed to be a professional, huge corporation, the fact that they knew about it for two days and hadn't fixed it.
1: Yeah. So what's going to happen probably tomorrow? Their experts are saying because of the mail-in ballots, we may not know anything of these two tight races till maybe tomorrow or Thursday. It's between Steyer and Hilton and Becerra. And it just, like I said at the top of the show, depends on what poll you're looking at. What do you think of my theory that Chad Bianco could have made himself a hero to the party if he had thrown himself?
0: I agree entirely. I think Chad Bianco is the Ross Perot. I think he ruined it for Hilton. I think it's going to be Becerra and Steyer. And I hate saying that. I think it's unfortunate. I think the Californians, I never underestimate the capability of Californians to do the stupidest thing possible, to vote for more of the same and to fail the system. I think there are people that vote straight party line. They don't care. They don't think it affects them. They're just going to pull the lever for the wrong guy again, as we've done for 20 years now. I think it's going to be Steyer and Becerra, and I hope I'm wrong. I really do. And I think Bianco's going to go down as a failure for his party, as a failure for the state. I hope he never runs again, because when it was obvious he wasn't going to win, you know, they argued, I've seen arguments online, oh, the polls lie, and this and that. It's like, no. The reality is, when Trump endorses one person, whether you like Trump or not, that's a pretty strong endorsement.
1: Yeah.
0: And when you know that your numbers are half of your Republican rival, you can't argue with that.
1: Yeah, Hilton's beating him 2-1.
0: Yeah, and that and it's like, do the best for the party if you're really sincere. And Ider decided early on, when I watched the entire video of the things that Bianco had said he did and didn't do, I knew then I wasn't going to vote for him. Because he's not the conservative he says he is. He did bend the knee to Black Lives Matter, whether that's an issue or not, and then lied about it. He did believe there's a pathway to amnesty, you know, all things he denies later. So in other words, he's a politician after all.
1: Yeah, and he was a member, and he was a member of the Oath Keepers. And I'll be honest with you, and I know my audience isn't going to believe this. I'm more concerned about his answer during the debate to being an Oath Keeper than him actually being a part of the Oath Keepers.
0: Yeah, I don't like the mealy mouth answer.
1: Yes, his answer was yes. I've taken my oath. I've taken my oath several times. I am an Oath Keeper. And it's like, no, don't try to throw in that subtlety about taking an oath. This is an organization that we're talking about, and you damn well know it. And he tried to play cute, and I was like, no, he just lost me. He really just lost me. Because I thought he was more

0: Donnie Youngblood, Mike, who's our guy up in Tulare? Mike Boudreau, that kind of guy.
1: And he's the guy over. Yeah.
0: Yeah, but he's not. He's not. He's not like Donnie. Because Donnie is.
1: Donnie should have ran. Shoot.
0: Yeah. I think Donnie would have had a better chance, to be honest with you.
1: I think so. I don't have any problems with Donnie run. I wish he would run. He's a great guy.
0: Yeah.
1: You know, and he makes a mistake. He admits it. He's very straightforward.
0: Holds it. Yep.
1: He holds his position. And, you know, the reality of it is that, you know, you and I have to live with the results. We're here. And what's going to end up happening is you're just going to have yet another decline in quality of life. More and more people are leaving. Personal friends I've known for years are all leaving the state.
0: Yep.
1: Everybody I know who's retiring who can is leaving the state. Everybody with middle income or better who is smart is leaving the state. I wish I had left the state when I had the opportunity. Just the timing was not right and is not right. And at my age, it's kind of, you know, but I'll make a long story short, I think that's going to be, you're going to see that the flight of this state going to get worse. People with income and initiative and entrepreneurs are not going to stay.
0: The only thing keeping me in California, my job, but most importantly, my mother.
1: Your mom, I know.
0: And if my mother were to pass away next week or next year or 2 years from now, and now I'm 64, 65, and can make some decent money off Social Security and take my 401k and my Messmaker and Peachy Wealth Advisors money, I might die an old man in Beaufort, South Carolina. I really might.
1: Got the house waiting.
0: Yeah. Yeah.
1: Well, here's the reality of it. I sat down and tried to think of some numbers today. When I do, I get depressed. I'm paying thousands more just for sitting where I'm sitting. Between the fire insurance, the property taxes, I have a mortgage payment. I just don't have a mortgage, if you know what I'm saying.
0: Yeah.
1: In other words,
0: I hear you.
1: Same thing as if somebody buying a house 20 years ago, and I'm not receiving any real benefit from it. I just, things I have to pay. And I'm not, you know, you look at people that are young, and they go, how do you afford a house if you're coming out of high school and college with a degree, or you want to have a skill, and you're looking at the average price of a house. Bakersfield, we're not talking about Beverly Hills. We're talking about Bakersfield. The average price of a house is $400,000 and rising.
0: Yeah, yeah.
1: And
0: I play.
1: That's not doable for anybody who's starting out in life. But if they go to outside the state, they can cut that in half.
0: I play Sundale Country Club every Sunday morning at 7 o'clock with Mark Swaim, who is looking at homes, and he often will point out homes on the golf course. And these are tiny little homes in Kern City. You know what I'm saying? You got to be 55 and older, and they're just they're nice little homes.
1: They're just normal, regular, middle-class homes.
0: $250,000, $300,000.
1: Yeah, insane.
0: Insane.
1: And a waiting list, I'm sure.
0: Oh, I'm sure. I'm sure. And we're not talking, exactly, we're not talking about the Northeast by Bakersfield Country Club. We're not talking about Westchester, near where I live. We're not talking about Seven Oaks. We're talking about Kern City. And we're talking about $250,000, bottom line.
1: Bakersfield, not L.A.
0: Yeah.
1: My dad's house in L.A., last I checked, was a middle-class house in a lower-middle-class neighborhood. It was blue-collar. Neighbor was a barber. One neighbor was a gardener. Median neighbor's a gardener in Mar Vista, which is a suburb of Venice, which was not a garden spot back then.
0: Right.
1: It was middle-class. He bought the house, I believe it was $49,000 or $60,000 in like the mid-60s. Last I looked it up, it was $2.4 million.
0: I accidentally, well, not accidentally, but inadvertently gave out the address of our home in Palos Verdes
1: that my
0: parents paid in 19. I was in junior year, so we're talking about 79 they moved to Palos Verdes.
1: I know where that is.
0: And it was 1600 via Barcelona, and somebody in the audience wrote it down apparently and looked it up. My parents paid $225,000 for that house. Do you remember the number that the caller gave us? I think he said it was worth $3.2 million today, that very same house. Right on the corner of Via Barcelona and Upper Palos Verdes.
1: Yeah, you priced working America out of
0: crazy
1: major cities.
0: Yeah,
1: and you priced them out of California. You got to leave the state if you plan to own property.
0: And
1: you know, people are leaving. It's not a secret. And these idiotic votes. I understand that there is a. I hope Pratt wins. I really do. I hope there's enough disaffection because look, with the horrendous issues that Karen Bass has caused. She caused the fires. I'm sorry. When you get a month's warning from your fire chief and you ignore it and you go to Ghana, you caused this fire. You caused it to be worse. The Palos Verdes fire, they knew about it smoldering and didn't do anything about it.
0: Yep.
1: When you cause these issues and you have the homeless crisis, we have the highest population of homeless, we have the highest poverty rate, the highest tax rate, and you ignore all that, you deserve not to be elected. And if we elect her again, we pay the price, and be honest, we deserve it.
0: Yeah.
1: The Angelinos have to live with the results. And if they vote for her or the other councilwoman, then they deserve what they get.
0: Think about the fact that she's about to enter into a

0: runoff with 30% of the vote. 30% of the vote, meaning 70% of that city does not want her to be the damn mayor.
1: Right.
0: That's amazing. Like I said, the theme of this election, it doesn't really, I wouldn't want to be an incumbent this week. I really wouldn't. No. I'd want to be the challenger.
1: Well, I hope that you and I, our hopes come out. I'm just so dismayed after people like Newsom being reelected and surviving recalls and Bass being elected to begin with. And I'm just so astonished at the ability of Californians to vote things like their own gas tax increases, their own
0: high-speed rail, Gavin Newsom,
1: these idiot projects,
0: Adam Schiff.
1: Oh, yeah.
0: I mean, the decisions we make as a state is mind-boggling.
1: Yeah, it is. It's a shame, but we'll see. We can hope for the best and honestly expect the worst.
0: Yeah, well said. Well said. How was Mary's birthday?
1: Pretty good. She actually had some friends over. She's in a craft club thing, and they had them over here, and I basically hid upstairs so I didn't get involved. Wear a tiara. So, you know.
0: I understand. I understand. All right, sir. Have a great weekend or a great week.
1: Hey, the golf's going to be out there for you.
0: The what?
1: Nice and hot for golf.
0: Oh, I know. I know. It's going to be a long, hot summer. But I play early.
1: Yeah,
0: I'm off the course by 11.
1: Degrees, don't go out.
0: Damn Skippy. All right, Howard. Always good to talk to you, Pop. Appreciate you.
1: All right.
0: Take care. Howard Marcus. Quick timeout. We'll check the board for the first time today. Bottom of the hour, we'll get into Graham Plattner, the Nazi main candidate for the Democratic Party for the United States Senate, trying to oust Republican Susan Collins. They are supporting her. Even Chuck Schumer, a Jew, supporting a man who put a swastika on his chest. Democrats will do anything to gain control of the Senate. I've got some audio that we're going to play. Jill Biden is a pathological liar. Last week, I just said she's a liar. But now that this book tour is cooked up, she was on Today Show yesterday with Craig Melvin. I'll play that for you. She was on The View today. I have no audio from that because my fellow DirecTV subscribers will tell you why I don't. ABC is kaputz on DirecTV. You know, we go through these battles with the different stations and the cable companies. Well, I don't watch a lot of network television, so it's 9:59, and I'm all excited to see the ladies of The View throw softballs at Jill Biden. And there's a big black thing on my screen that says, due to contractual reasons, we can't show anything on here. Boo, boo, boo, boo. But I do have some audio from Jill Biden, nevertheless. We'll talk about the lies that she has told in terms of Kamala Harris, in terms of her husband, in terms of she thought he was dying on stage. That's all coming up. Plus, coming up at 5 o'clock, keep it locked. Cassie Biddle with a major political announcement. You'll want to be here at 5:05 on the Ralph Bailey Show on News Talk 96.1 at AM 1230, where we're streaming live at KernRadio.com.
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0: You know what I forgot to bring up with Steve Hilton? Have you all seen the brilliant ad that he did with Cassie Biddle, owner-operator, KC Steakhouse? In fact, Mr. Hilton was sitting at my chair at the bar in the ad, but that's beside the point. It's a brilliant ad, and who better to go to than a woman who is so ensconced in our community. She's part of the Planning Commission. She sat in for me Friday, and she runs an 89-year-old restaurant. It is one of the most iconic restaurants in all of Kern County. She's just absolutely fantastic. And all I'll say about Cassie Biddle is please stand by for some future excursions on her part. But in the meantime, where would you rather be than 2515 F Street in the capable hands of her incredible staff? Best steak in town. Go next door to the Speakeasy-like bar, the Stockyard. Haley's there Thursday, Fridays, and Saturday nights. Lottie's there providing music. And, of course, Jimmy and Bobby are in the main restaurant Tuesday through Saturday. Where would you rather be than on F Street at KC Steakhouse? Longtime sponsors of the Ralph Bailey Show.
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3: Well, I don't know what the problem is with the audio. I mean, this is up where it should be. 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
3: 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And when we come back, other side of the half hour, we'll get into the Graham Plattner story out of Maine. We'll get into Jill Biden, who's on her book tour. She's a pathological liar, and I'll break down the lies that she's told.
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5: The news, I'm Keith Peters in Washington. The embattled chief prosecutor of the International Criminal Court has been suspended from his duties after the court's oversight body referred Karim Khan for disciplinary proceedings. In a scandal that has dragged on for more than 2 years, Khan is facing allegations of sexual misconduct with a female aide. He has steadfastly denied any wrongdoing. Ukrainian forces have struck oil facilities in Russia and occupied Ukraine as part of their campaign to impose economic costs on Moscow. Ukrainian and Russian officials confirmed the attacks on Monday. Ukraine's President Zelensky has confirmed that Roman Abramovich has acted as a mediator between Kyiv and Moscow, delivering messages from Russian President Putin. On Wall Street, the Dow down by 80 points. More details at srnnews.com.
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7: I'm Chris Davis. Several people were hit by cars over the weekend. Sunday afternoon, about 1:20, a man died when he was hit by a pickup truck that ran off the road and hit him and a fence. Police have not said yet why they believe that happened. Two men were hit Saturday night at Kern and Dolores Streets when they both stepped off the curb and in front of a vehicle. One of the men died and the other was seriously hurt. No names have been released. A man was stabbed to death on Gray Street Sunday afternoon, says the Kern County Sheriff's Office. That happened about 5:40. Later Sunday, 26-year-old Angel Garcia Mesa was arrested and charged with first-degree murder. The name of the man stabbed has not been released. The average price for gas in California, $5.83 for a gallon of regular, says Gas Buddy. I'm Chris Davis in the KERN newsroom with news every half hour and when it breaks on News Talk 96.1 at AM 1230, KERN.
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0: It's Wednesday. And for those subscribing on YouTube can see, Ryan, he's the one with the beard, and Jennifer Van Alstyne join us live in studio on Operators of Adaptive Networks, the team that we rely on for all of our IT needs, as well as you should call them at 241-0638 or hit them online at adaptive-net.com. What's really going on?
1: I'm just hanging out. Going to talk a little today about AI and IT costs and if there's a correlation between those. So I got some questions that have come up and just want to kind of dispel a couple myths and kind of let your audience know kind of what we're actually doing and what's going on, a little behind the scenes and a little shop talk there. And hopefully people will have a better understanding after this of kind of what's going on in the space, how we're working with AI and how that's changing the landscape.
0: How are you working with AI?
1: Well, it's in everything we use. If we had a tool that AI probably isn't touching or involved with, I would be lying to you, because I think it's in just about every single tool that we use in some capacity. So
0: we have to run towards it and not away from it.
1: Yes.
0: Intellectually speaking, I mean.
1: Yeah, I mean, it's taking a lot of processes that would be tedious, that are slow. Something as simple as triaging a ticket. You know, is this ticket affecting my whole company? Is it only affecting a single user? Triage to security incidents and seeing, you know, what happened where. It can just, filter through this data really quick and do a lot of really helpful things for us. And so it helps us do our job better. It helps our tools get better. It helps us achieve better results. But the question that's come to me a couple times is, here recently, is, well, shouldn't my IT cost be lower? And it's kind of a nuanced question. You would think that on the surface, but you've got to kind of dive into it and start seeing what's really going on, is that, yes, the tools are helping, but we're actually doing a lot more with those tools.
0: I would think.
1: Yeah.
0: Yeah. Mm-hmm. What are some of the things that AI can do? What are some of the advances that we've made?
1: So a lot of it is on the security side, taking large amounts of data, correlating it so it can see things before they become a bigger problem.
0: And that's huge. I've been trying to stress that a lot when I talk about you guys.
1: Yeah.
0: Just cybersecurity is such a big issue right now.
1: It helps us be proactive. It helps us make sure our clients aren't ransomwared, that their data is just not getting out there. We've got some regulated industries that, data getting out there can be a big problem if you're in healthcare. Or if you're in any compliant industry, processing credit card data, things of that nature, you could really be in a pickle if that data was in the wrong hands.
0: We talked about it in education recently. It impacted that.
1: Yeah, the whole Canvas hack recently. Yeah. And

0: So that's the other side of AI, is that we've talked about it before, but the bad actors are also using AI. So they're a lot more capable now. So we've noticed a significant uptick with our security teams in responding to things, and just there's more data for us to go through. So we're using AI and automations to try and help us make some of those decisions faster. But to kind of go back to it, is more is expected because the industry is shifting. It's going through a seismic shift right now. And so we have to do more than we did a year ago, 2 years ago, 3 years ago, and still try and do that with the same amount of resources. And so better tools, faster tools, and then we haven't even mentioned the part of, you know, now customers are actually engaging with AI. So that's just, we're just talking about us using the tools, but our clients are now starting to use these AI tools, and they're engaging them with their data sometimes. So it's very important that we now start looking at the compliance piece. So cyber insurance, I know we've talked about that. Mm-hmm. Compliance with these regulated industries, HIPAA, PCI, all your finance industries. The compliance requirements are on the rise because they know that the threat level is going up. So that all contributes to more going on to IT. And so we just have to keep, we're just piling more on. And if you kind of go backwards a little bit, maybe let's say like 15 years ago, before managed services were really a thing, clients would have like a server in a room or a closet somewhere, and they just kind of leave everything running until something changes or breaks. It was called break fix. That was how we handled IT. And then we realized as we became more and more reliant on technology, break fix doesn't work so well. We've got outages, downtime, they're costing us money, it might happen during really bad times of the month or business cycle. So customers want to be more proactive. So then we moved to managed services. And that was the proactiveness of IT, of saying we're monitoring everything, we're remediating, we're seeing things before they happen, so we can deal with those before they become larger issues.
1: Right.
0: And then we've piled cybersecurity, compliance, and now AI on top of it. So now, you know, as a managed service provider, you're kind of a managed everything provider. Managed service, managed security, managed compliance, managed intelligence, being the AI piece of it. And so it's grown. And so the industry changes and we change with it, and it changes rapidly. I would say this is the fastest in 20 years I've seen the industry change. I mean, it's just, and it's on an accelerated path. It's not just like it was a seismic shift. It's like it's just speeding up, you know, year over year.
1: Is this an ever-evolving technology? Is there a light at the end of the tunnel where we kind of get like a balance, or is this thing just going to forever morph?
0: I think you're always going to be chasing something. I think it's always going to be a very fast-changing industry. It's always been fast. It's always been exciting. But it's just now the rate is just faster.
1: Yeah.
2: I think too, and like how customers are using it, you know, you can use it to save time, you know, especially in accounting departments or things like that. You know, you can input your data and AI tools can spit out really, really great quality reports and analysis and things on to that nature. But I think too, clients need to be cautious of what types of tools. Don't, you know, just run to AI just for the sake of running to AI. Yet knowing those tools, knowing how that's actually going to move the needle in your business. Like, is it really saving you labor costs, or is it really, you know, is it really allowing your employees to better utilize their time? And things like that, because there's a lot of really great AI out there, but there's also a lot of really not great AI out there.
1: Talking with Jennifer and Ryan Van Alstyne, owner-operators of Adaptive Networks, do you suggest that your clients come to you before they start fiddling around with AI, or is that necessary?
0: I would definitely want to talk to anybody before they start using AI in their business.
1: That's what I would think.
0: A lot of it comes down to education. You've got to understand the tools and how they can have access to your data. Some of these tools are very advanced where they can have persistent access to your data. One of the tools we use, I can basically summon my AI on my laptop over at the office from my cell phone

0: responsibly at the same time.
1: Yeah. It's way beyond my pay grade to try to understand all this. It really, really is.
0: Well, that's what we're here for.
1: That's, yeah, exactly. That's what leads me to my final question with you guys. Do most business owners really even know if they've got a good IT team that they're on?
0: Judging from what I've seen, no. There's a lot out there that there's a lot of guys that are just kind of keep the lights on. Yeah. IT of, you know, we do it how we've, you know, done it for the past 15 years, and that's worked out fine, and we've made money doing it. And there's a lot of guys that are just really behind the curve, and it's going to be quite a challenge to catch up if you're already falling behind. So if you're out there and you think your IT might be falling behind, you might not be too far off. You might be onto something there. So if it's been kind of a long time coming, and you're starting to see those trends of like, I don't think we're keeping up with the times.
1: Right.
0: It might be time to start thinking about, exploring some other things.
2: And it depends on who you talk to in the organization, right? A lot of the times you talk to the business owner or the CEO and they're like, oh yeah, everything's great. Things are going, you know, really well. And then you talk to the office manager and they're like, no, it is not. There is a fire every other day, you know, so... most of the time the business owners are thinking, if I don't hear it, then it's fine. Then everything's working. So I've definitely, talked to your office managers, your, account managers, different things, different people in the organization that are using the technology daily, and much more than probably the owner of the company.
1: Yeah, absolutely. Yeah. And that's why you should call these people at 241-0638-661, 241-0638, or hit them online at adaptivedesknet.com. They are the IT team that keeps us on the air. That's why we've teamed up with them. That's why you should as well. Always good to talk to you guys. Appreciate you coming in and taking the time.
2: Thanks.
1: Ryan and Jennifer Van Alstyne, owner-operators of Adaptive Networks. Again, that number is 661-241-0638. Quick time out. Howard Marcus joins us at the top of the hour. Coming up in the 5, we're going to meet the Dean of Students at Bakersfield College. Dr. Nikki DeMagna joins us. And I got a ton of miscellaneous news and notes. How's my poll on me managing the Dodgers? Anybody? Anyone? Bueller?
3: Not a single one.
1: Not one?
3: Nah.
1: Not one?
3: Fortunately, no.
1: Y'all ain't right. I said, move Mookie, it's 2 home runs. I tell move Andy Pius, it's a home run. They go 7 out of 10. Why? Wow. Because Dave Roberts listens to the Ralph Bailey Show. Just saying. Quick timeout. We're coming right back. It's TRBS on a Wednesday. Right here on News Talk 96.1 at AM 1230. 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

0: 842-5376, 842-KERN. Anything on the board before we get Howard in here?
1: Do your bear.
0: All right, coming up top of the hour, Howard Marcus is going to join us. Coming up at 5, we're going to meet the Dean of Students at Bakersfield College, Dr. Nikki Damania. And I got a bunch of stuff to talk about, miscellaneous news and notes, in particular what the president has said about midterms and about the situation in Iran. He has basically said, I don't care about the midterms. Now, I understand what the president is trying to get at. And like I said at the top of the show, I appreciate the sentiment. I don't want a president who bases his foreign policy on polls or which way the wind blows or even how popular an issue may be. It's not how it works. And there are many, you know, people don't realize December 6th, 1941, this country was greatly divided on World War II. You've got to remember, you've got to take history in a complete picture.

0: In other words, when you look at the beginning of the war, you've got to remember it's just 20 years ago we went over there. It was a classic song written by, I think it was written by, not George Gershwin, but I think Cohan, George Cohan wrote it. Over there, we were over there when the fights are coming. I can't remember the song, but it's basically the theme song of World War One. So we're just getting out of World War One in 20. Now it's 40, 41, going into 42, and we're going to do it again? And a lot of people don't realize that prior to the Japanese attack, this country was greatly divided. It was led by men like Joe Kennedy and Charles Lindbergh. Charles Lindbergh, yes, that Charles Lindbergh, whose plane is hanging in the Smithsonian. The Spirit of St. Louis, the man who first flew to Paris. Huge Nazi. Huge Nazi. Go look it up. I don't make this stuff up. Anti-Semitic as all hell, and loved him some Hitler and did not want to go to war. At least Joe Kennedy's was more personal and more selfish. And if you know anything about the Kennedy family, which I'm assuming 89% of you do, he had a bunch of boys. And he knew what would happen, and it happened. He lost two children during the war. He lost the boy that was supposed to be the president of the United States. It was never, never supposed to be John, never. John was weak. He was sickly all the time. John Kennedy damn near died. He was given last rites as devout Catholics three different times in his life. He was an underachiever, didn't take school seriously. It was Joseph Jr. who looked like a movie star, literally, and was bigger and healthier and a better athlete and a straight-A student. He was the guy. And he died in the war. And that's so Kennedy's refusal to get involved was at least selfish. Charles Lindbergh was just a Nazi, plain and simple. So this country was greatly divided. And so many times a leader has to do, in fact, you've probably heard the rumor that Franklin Roosevelt knew about Pearl Harbor and allowed it to happen so he could get into the war, which of course is absolutely insane. So true leaders don't base their, particularly their foreign policy decisions, on which way the wind blows. So I respect that. But I've told you, there are not going to be any more bombings. There were some self-defense things that were done, which also I don't really comprehend. This is beyond my IQ, I guess, beyond my pay grade, how two countries can fire at each other and say that the ceasefire is holding. Okay. Let's hear from the president. I got a couple of minutes. This is the president talking about a possible deal with the Iranians.
1: If they are starting to give us the things that they have to give us, and if they do, that's great. And if they won't, then the man on my left is going to finish him off.
2: Is there a time frame in your mind?
1: What?
2: Is there a time frame in your mind for...
1: I mean, it happens quickly. The problem is every time I mention a time frame, for instance, I see, you know, we've been doing this for a few months. Vietnam lasted 19 years. Korea lasted 8 years. Afghanistan lasted many years. They were all many, many years, and we're into it for a few months, and I read about you people like you. What's taking so long? But we're in it. You know, we lost between two wars, two big wars, Venezuela and Iran. We lost 13 souls, 13 great people, met the parents, great people. And it's a terrible thing, but 13. If you look at the war casualties and the deaths in wars for Vietnam and all that, they lost hundreds of thousands of people in numerous of these wars.
0: I was trying to say the same thing the other day, remember? When I tried to be specific about not being perceived as being flippant about the 13 deaths. But I was saying the very same thing last week, that given what we have done in Iran, given the military operations that we have conducted, we are incredibly fortunate that we have only lost

0: lost 13 military folk. And that's why I truly believe, with the president's numbers on Iran so under the water, that there'll be no more bombing. That they're going to, we're both doing the same thing, if you ask me. We're waiting for time. There are talks that there's going to be a 60-day ceasefire while they can work on the issue, which is the crux of the entire matter, obviously, and that's the uranium. I think the positive sign out of this is that the Iranians are asking for money. They are dead set on getting the restrictions that have been held against them lifted. So their economy is hurting. And we've talked about that, that the blockade is working to the tune of something like $250 million a day that they're not getting. And that China's not getting. China, remember, is not getting 15% of its oil, which is 90% of the oil that's sent out of Iran goes to China. So the blockade is working. It is tightening. And this idea that time is on their side, I think the president is showing great will and strength by not folding to that. Because isn't that what a lot of liberals said a month ago, 2 or 3 weeks ago? Oh, the president will just walk away from this called victory and just walk away. I don't think so. I don't think so. I believe in his sincere desire to get rid of the uranium. I'm skeptical of his belief that they're simply going to hand it over to us. But that is the crux of the entire situation. And like I've said, I absolutely 100,000% support what we're doing. It's the manner in which we're doing it which scares the living daylights out of me, because I believe it's a day-to-day effort. I don't think there's ever really been a plan other than we're going to bomb them into oblivion and that they'll come crawling to make a deal. And that hasn't happened quite yet. But we shall see, because if he pulls this off, he's one of the greatest presidents who's ever lived. Howard Marcus is next.
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3: Hour from Town Hall, I'm Keith Peters in Washington. Trouble in the Strait of Hormuz is pushing up the price of jet fuel and impacting the airline industry's bottom line. Correspondent Jennifer King reports.
4: U.S. airlines spent $6.5 billion on jet fuel in April. That's up 78% over this time last year, according to new government data. A major industry trade group, the International Air Transport Association, is warning that higher fuel prices could cut 2026 global profits in half. The association's director general, Willie Walsh, says airfares are rising, but airlines are still absorbing part of the hike in their bottom lines. In an effort to contain costs, airlines around the world are raising airfares and fees, cutting perks, canceling flights, and trimming schedules. Last week, American Airlines announced they are temporarily suspending some routes this summer. I'm Jennifer King.
3: Three more cases of the New World screwworm have been confirmed, including one outside of Texas. Agriculture Secretary Brooke Rollins says they've been preparing for the appearance of the screwworm in the U.S.
5: Expanding sterile fly production and dispersal capacity. You all are probably tracking that we launched that last year, but earlier this year opened both a dispersal facility, but also invested tens of millions of dollars in refitting the fly top of Mexico beginning last year, which those sterile flies will begin to come online this month. So very good timing.
3: The Department of Agriculture announced Monday the new cases were found in a dog from New Mexico and hundreds of miles away in a goat and calf in Texas. Fans began arriving at Madison Square Garden several hours before tip-off of Game 3 of the NBA Finals between the New York Knicks and the San Antonio Spurs. Mixed day on Wall Street with the Dow down by 80 points. The Nasdaq rose 220. The S&P 500 advanced 21. More on these stories at townhall.com.
6: 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Well, smart thinking. Everyone should have life insurance. But here's what they don't tell you. Those few dollars a day.